0: Mercedes to a car wash.
1: There were several people trying to get blood out of the back seat of the car, tampering with the evidence there. Those people are detained.
0: Two of the three suspects suffered non-life-threatening gunshot wounds. Croson says they're 15 and 16 years old. Jim Ryan, ABC News.
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5: From the WKRK Forecast Center, this is meteorologist Steve Hamilton. Some showers and thunderstorms coming up on Thursday and Friday. We have low pressure over the southeastern states, and that'll be affecting us. Just some clouds and fog overnight. We're in the mid-60s, and then we'll start off with mostly fair weather on Thursday. Afternoon showers and thunderstorms, pretty good possibility, though. We'll be in the mid-80s. More rain on Thursday night. Showers and thunderstorms are looking likely again on Friday afternoon.

Sunday morning, back in the day when no one owned a car. The horse got scared and the carriage hit a brush pile. The axle broke and the church was just too far.

0: We have more great Southern Gospel songs lined up for you. I'm Greg Goodman. 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
1: This old house once knew my children. This old house once knew my wife. This old house was home and comfort as we fought the storms of life. This old house once rang with laughter. This old house heard many shouts.

Sometimes all it takes is one good song to remind you that everything's going to be all right. That's what we love about this music on WKRK.

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1: ABC News, I'm Stephanie Officer. President Trump today claims they are making progress on negotiations with Iran, teasing a possible announcement within the next 48 hours, but without confirmation from Iran. ABC News contributor and former Deputy Assistant Secretary of Defense Mick Mulroy will be watching to see if there will be any hints from Tehran on this potential deal.
2: So we're looking for any indications. Usually comes from their state-supported media outlets that there's something happening, so that they've agreed to something, that the Iranians are now more positive, talking about and acknowledging, for example, that there are actual negotiations taking place.
1: Sean Diddy Combs' prison release date has been moved again. This time, the Federal Bureau of Prison Records say he's due to be freed on February 20th, 2028. His release date, formerly listed as January 24th of that year. The rapper and producer is serving out a sentence for sex trafficking at New Jersey's Fort Dix. This is ABC News. Framing the amount of drinking and smoking in America.
3: The Substance Abuse and Mental Health Services Administration asked 60,000 Americans about their experience with substances, finding significant declines last year in binge drinking, smoking, and marijuana use among 12 to 17-year-olds. Still, the survey found more than half of all Americans, 163 million altogether, used tobacco, vaped nicotine, drank, or used an illicit drug in the previous month. The substance of choice, alcohol. Jim Ryan, ABC News.
1: New concern for legendary singer Barry Manilow.
4: He abruptly called off his concert in Kentucky last night, right before showtime, citing unforeseen circumstances. But he did not elaborate. Same show was postponed back in March during his treatment for lung cancer.
1: ABC's Sophie Flay, the 83-year-old, is currently on a farewell tour. The boyhood Ohio home of Neil Armstrong is hitting the real estate market for the first time in nearly 40 years. I'm Stephanie Officer, ABC News.
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7: From the WKRK Forecast Center, this is meteorologist Steve Hamilton. Some showers and thunderstorms coming up on Thursday and Friday. We have low pressure over the southeastern states, and that'll be affecting us. Just some clouds and fog overnight. We're in the mid-60s, and then we'll start off with mostly fair weather on Thursday. Afternoon showers and thunderstorms, pretty good possibility, though. We'll be in the mid-80s. More rain on Thursday night. Showers and thunderstorms are looking likely again on Friday afternoon.

It's amazing how a good song can change the whole mood of your day. And that's what we try to do here on WKRK. Just keep the encouragement coming. That particular song for you may be coming up next.

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Around here, we believe kindness still matters, and neighbors still look out for each other. That spirit is a part of the music you hear on WKRK.

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1: ABC News, I'm Stephanie Officer. Following the Trump administration's work to begin the process of removing temporary protected status for more than 350,000 Haitians nationwide, hundreds of Haitian migrants in one state are being called for a check-in. ABC's Armando Garcia.
2: Now what we're hearing is that some former TPS holders, specifically in Ohio, are being told to report to DHS, and some are being outfitted with ankle monitors. Some are being told to come in at a later date. But while the use of these ankle monitors is nothing new, this is a new tactic to target Haitians for removal. They're also being told not to travel outside of a 75-mile radius.
1: An ongoing blood supply shortage is being called a crisis. In one state, there's now a different incentive for donors. ABC's Hannah Batah.
3: The Rhode Island Blood Center is offering a voucher for a free pint of beer if you donate a pint of blood. Donations nationwide are low because of bad weather and foodborne illnesses.
1: This is ABC News. Acting Attorney General Todd Blanche says he thinks D.C. U.S. Attorney Jeanine Pirro is doing a great job. His comments come after President Trump summoned Pirro to the White House because she dropped cases against those accused of damaging the reflecting pool.
4: Again, I don't want the message to be because President Trump expressed appropriate frustration at the damage done to the reflecting pool, that Judge Pirro is not, and not only Judge Pirro, her prosecutors are not working every day to combat violent crime and to make the city safe. So
1: President Trump did not tell Pirro he intended to fire her, nor did she offer to resign, according to sources familiar with the meeting. CDC data shows cases of a potentially deadly fungus have been detected in 27 states this year. It spreads among those who are very ill in healthcare facilities. 32 films have been selected for the New York Film Festival this year. Ava DuVernay's 14th documentary will close out the festival in October. I'm Stephanie Officer, ABC News.
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7: From the WKRK Forecast Center, this is meteorologist Steve Hamilton. Some showers and thunderstorms coming up on Thursday and Friday. We have low pressure over the southeastern states, and that'll be affecting us. Just some clouds and fog overnight. We're in the mid-60s, and then we'll start off with mostly fair weather on Thursday. Afternoon showers and thunderstorms, pretty good possibility, though. We'll be in the mid-80s. More rain on Thursday night. Showers and thunderstorms are looking likely again on Friday afternoon.

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Faith, hope, and encouragement. That's what we're all about on WKRK.

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Southern Gospel is a part of who we are, and we're proud to share it every day on WKRK.

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1: ABC News, I'm Stephanie Officer. Crews battling the ongoing wildfires in Washington State are starting to breathe a sigh of relief as weather conditions improve. ABC's Alex Stone.
2: They've had a lot of progress in the last 2 days or so because the winds have been non-existent here, and firefighters are telling us, in fact, I spent some time yesterday talking to an LA fire division chief. He says that these fires are not very active any longer because they had the weather change.
1: At least one person is dead, several others injured in an apartment explosion in the Bronx, New York City. Fire Commissioner Lillian Bonsignore says firefighters are among those injured. It started on the third floor, reached 5 alarms, and included a collapse. Fire Chief John Esposito says the cause is under investigation.
3: As the commissioner said, there was some sort of explosion. It blew out window frames. It blew some of them across the street. And when our members got up to the second floor, some of the apartment doors had been blown off the hinges as well.
1: This is ABC News. A federal judge has thrown out a lawsuit by Alec Murdoch seeking $600,000 in legal fees by the former court clerk whose misconduct led his murder convictions to be overturned on appeal. Next year's Triple Crown will run a little bit differently. The Preakness Stakes will move up on the calendar by 3 weeks and a day after the Kentucky Derby. That means it'll be on a Sunday for the first time ever. It is one of the country's most closely watched Senate races, and both sides claim voter fraud.
4: The first volley was fired by Democrat James Tallarico, pointing to ProPublica reporting that showed that his Republican rival in the race to succeed Senator John Cornyn voted under an address where he hasn't lived for 2 years. Now the Ken Paxton camp is accusing Tallarico of voting in 5 elections using his parents' address, even after he had purchased a home for himself and moved out.
1: ABC's Jim Ryan. Pope Leo will make his first trip to Latin America as pontiff in November, visiting Uruguay, Argentina, and Peru, where he spent decades as a missionary. I'm Stephanie Officer, ABC News.
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7: From the WKRK Forecast Center, this is meteorologist Steve Hamilton. Some showers and thunderstorms coming up on Thursday and Friday. We have low pressure over the southeastern states, and that'll be affecting us. Just some clouds and fog overnight. We're in the mid-60s, and then we'll start off with mostly fair weather on Thursday. Afternoon showers and thunderstorms, pretty good possibility, though. We'll be in the mid-80s. More rain on Thursday night. Showers and thunderstorms are looking likely again on Friday afternoon.

Murphy sits right here in the corner of North Carolina, just a short drive from Georgia and Tennessee. And from here, we're sending Southern gospel music across the mountains on WKRK.

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Hey, it's Greg Goodman. If you've been with us for a while today, thank you. And if you just found us on the dial, welcome. 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
1: ABC News, I'm Stephanie Officer. A Marine Corps veteran is in custody after he was spotted allegedly scoping out President Trump's California golf club twice, just days before his high-profile visit. ABC's Kana Whitworth.
2: Authorities now say the suspect first visited the golf club last Friday, wearing an earpiece and taking photographs and videos of the federal agents. The suspect visiting Trump's golf club again Sunday, when officials say he told federal agents he worked for the State Department and was at the course for a security detail, claiming he had a loaded gun in his car. Those federal agents calling local law enforcement who took Taylee into custody.
1: Taylee is facing federal and state firearm charges, investigators searching for a motive. A domestic disturbance at a North Carolina home ended in tragedy with three people shot to death, one person hospitalized. Caswell County Sheriff's responded to the call Wednesday morning. Among the dead, says Sheriff Tony Durden, was the shooter and all family members.
3: Deputies arrived on scene, found multiple people who had been shot.
1: This is ABC News. Three people have been charged with threatening a judge, a witness, and local officials connected to the investigation into the death of 18-year-old Nolan Wells, who was found dead after a July 4th boat trip with friends in Mississippi. None of the three appear to know Wells, his family, or the boating group. The FDA reporting 345 cases of salmonella infections linked to jalapenos with 36 hospitalizations. The agency says Chipotle and Qdoba both got the product from a distributor in Sinaloa, Mexico. The peppers have been recalled. Both restaurants stopped using them in July. In the wee hours, Beyoncé surprise dropped the Morning Dew remix pack.

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2: From the WKRK Forecast Center, this is meteorologist Steve Hamilton. Some showers and thunderstorms coming up on Thursday and Friday. We have low pressure over the southeastern states, and that'll be affecting us. Just some clouds and fog overnight. We're in the mid-60s, and then we'll start off with mostly fair weather on Thursday. Afternoon showers and thunderstorms, pretty good possibility, though. We'll be in the mid-80s. More rain on Thursday night. Showers and thunderstorms are looking likely again on Friday afternoon.

You know, music like that reminds us why Southern Gospel has meant so much to the people in the mountains for generations. 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
1: ABC News, I'm Stephanie Officer. Following the Trump administration's work to begin the process of removing temporary protected status for more than 350,000 Haitians nationwide, hundreds of Haitian migrants in one state are being called for a check-in. ABC's Armando Garcia.
2: Now what we're hearing is that some former TPS holders, specifically in Ohio, are being told to report to DHS, and some are being outfitted with ankle monitors. Some are being told to come in at a later date. But while the use of these ankle monitors is nothing new, this is a new tactic to target Haitians for removal. They're also being told not to travel outside of a 75-mile radius.
1: TikTok has suspended the account of blogger Perez Hilton after he live-streamed an apparent gory suicide attempt on the platform, his family saying their focus is his well-being. Hilton is currently in a Miami hospital. If you or someone you know is experiencing a similar situation, please call the 988 Lifeline. This is ABC News. Australian airliner Jetstar plans to charge passengers for using the overhead compartment starting next year. The airline says it wants to streamline boarding and improve on-time departures. A day after saying the condition of an injured bald eagle worsened, rescuers ordered a lab workup.
3: The famous bald eagle Jackie has recovered well from anesthesia. That's according to the Auger Raptor Center that has been treating her anemia. Anemia is a condition where the body does not have enough healthy red blood cells to carry oxygen to the body's tissues. The center says that Jackie has gone through a CT scan and a bone marrow biopsy. As you may recall, Jackie is one half of the extremely popular Big Bear Valley Nest Cam duo, Jackie and Shadow. Jackie's care team plans to review her test results and says that there is still lab work to be done.
1: Maryland wildlife officials say for the second time in as many weeks, a beaver bit someone in Cunningham Falls State Park. I'm Stephanie Officer, ABC News.
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6: From the WKRK Forecast Center, this is meteorologist Steve Hamilton. Some showers and thunderstorms coming up on Thursday and Friday. We have low pressure over the southeastern states, and that'll be affecting us. Just some clouds and fog overnight. We're in the mid-60s, and then we'll start off with mostly fair weather on Thursday. Afternoon showers and thunderstorms, pretty good possibility, though. We'll be in the mid-80s. More rain on Thursday night. Showers and thunderstorms are looking likely again on Friday afternoon.

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I'm Greg Goodman, and we're playing Southern Gospel music all day and all night long on 105.5 FM, 1320 AM, and cable channel 25. 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

Hey, it's Greg Goodman. Nothing like a good Southern gospel song to brighten the day, and we've got plenty more coming up right here on Christian Radio, WKRK, serving the mountains of North Carolina, Georgia, and Tennessee.

One of the best things about Southern gospel music is the message. It's about faith, hope, and loving one another. You'll hear plenty of that right here on WKRK.

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1: ABC News, I'm Stephanie Officer. Survivors of Jeffrey Epstein testified in front of New Mexico representatives Wednesday during a meeting on crimes they say the convicted sex offender committed at the former estate there. Rachel Benavidez made an appeal saying the investigation has been incomplete without a thorough search of the property known as Zorro Ranch.
2: At his private residence on the 7,800-acre ranch in Stanley, New Mexico, within Santa Fe County, was never raided or investigated. Had it been searched along with the others, how much more evidence could have been gathered?
1: Some of the witness testimony against Epstein co-conspirator Ghislaine Maxwell alleged the girls were sexually abused at that New Mexico ranch. The FDA has approved Moderna's new flu shot, which is based on their mRNA technology. It's expected to be available for people ages 50 and older for the 2026-2027 flu season. This is ABC News. Water levels in Lake Mead and Lake Powell are so low, federal officials say they're approaching records. Drought and exceptionally low snowpack are hurting several Colorado River Basin reservoirs. A rude awakening in Orange County, California, where a 22-year-old lost control of his Tesla.
3: Car careening some 20 feet down that embankment, slamming into multiple homes, debris shattering windows, and on one home there were tire marks spotted 10 feet up. While many people were in the homes at the time, none of them were injured. Investigators say the 22-year-old driver suffered a medical emergency and lost control.
1: That is ABC's Trevor Ault. The NFL exhibition season kicks off Thursday night with Carson Beck making his professional debut. The Arizona Cardinals will face the Carolina Panthers in the Hall of Fame game in Ohio. A new court filing shows the Trump administration paid a milestone $100 billion in tariff refunds through July. I'm Stephanie Officer, ABC News.
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6: From the WKRK Forecast Center, this is meteorologist Steve Hamilton. Some showers and thunderstorms coming up on Thursday and Friday. We have low pressure over the southeastern states, and that'll be affecting us. Just some clouds and fog overnight. We're in the mid-60s, and then we'll start off with mostly fair weather on Thursday. Afternoon showers and thunderstorms, pretty good possibility, though. We'll be in the mid-80s. More rain on Thursday night. Showers and thunderstorms are looking likely again on Friday afternoon.

Hey, it's Greg Goodman. So glad you decided to spend part of your day with us. More Southern Gospel music is coming up in just a bit on WKRK Murphy.

from the Valley River to the Hiawassee and all across the Tri-State Mountain region. This is Christian Radio WKRK Murphy. Thanks for making us a part of your day.

Hey, it's Greg Goodman. Southern gospel music has a way of reminding us that no matter what we're facing, there's always hope ahead. More great music is coming up.

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1: ABC News, I'm Stephanie Officer. Following the Trump administration's work to begin the process of removing temporary protected status for more than 350,000 Haitians nationwide, hundreds of Haitian migrants in one state are being called for a check-in. ABC's Armando Garcia.
2: Now what we're hearing is that some former TPS holders, specifically in Ohio, are being told to report to DHS, and some are being outfitted with ankle monitors. Some are being told to come in on a later date. But while the use of these ankle monitors is nothing new, this is a new tactic to target Haitians for removal. They're also being told not to travel outside of a 75-mile radius.
1: TikTok has suspended the account of blogger Perez Hilton after he live-streamed an apparent gory suicide attempt on the platform. His family saying their focus is his well-being. Hilton is currently in a Miami hospital. If you or someone you know is experiencing a similar situation, please call the 988 Lifeline. This is ABC News. Australian airliner Jetstar plans to charge passengers for using the overhead compartment starting next year. The airline says it wants to streamline boarding and improve on-time departures. A day after saying the condition of an injured bald eagle worsened, rescuers ordered a lab workup.
3: The famous bald eagle Jackie has recovered well from anesthesia. That's according to the OJ Raptor Center that has been treating her anemia. Anemia is a condition where the body does not have enough healthy red blood cells to carry oxygen to the body's tissues. The center says that Jackie has gone through a CT scan and a bone marrow biopsy. As you may recall, Jackie is one half of the extremely popular Big Bear Valley Nest Cam duo, Jackie and Shadow. Jackie's care team plans to review her test results and says that there is still lab work to be done.
1: Maryland wildlife officials say for the second time in as many weeks, a beaver bit someone in Cunningham Falls State Park. I'm Stephanie Officer, ABC News.
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6: From the WKRK Forecast Center, this is meteorologist Steve Hamilton. Some showers and thunderstorms coming up on Thursday and Friday. We have low pressure over the southeastern states, and that'll be affecting us. Just some clouds and fog overnight. We're in the mid-60s, and then we'll start off with mostly fair weather on Thursday. Afternoon showers and thunderstorms, pretty good possibility, though. We'll be in the mid-80s. More rain on Thursday night. Showers and thunderstorms are looking likely again on Friday afternoon.

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Sometimes all it takes is one good song to remind you that everything's going to be all right. That's what we love about this music on WKRK.

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1: ABC News, I'm Stephanie Officer. Survivors of Jeffrey Epstein testified in front of New Mexico representatives Wednesday during a meeting on crimes they say the convicted sex offender committed at the former estate there. Rachel Benavides made an appeal saying the investigation has been incomplete without a thorough search of the property known as Zorro Ranch.
2: At his private residence on the 7,800-acre ranch in Stanley, New Mexico, within Santa Fe County, was never raided or investigated. Had it been searched along with the others, how much more evidence could have been gathered?
1: Some of the witness testimony against Epstein co-conspirator Ghislaine Maxwell alleged the girls were sexually abused at that New Mexico ranch. The FDA has approved Moderna's new flu shot, which is based on their mRNA technology. It's expected to be available for people ages 50 and older for the 2026-2027 flu season. This is ABC News. Water levels in Lake Mead and Lake Powell are so low, federal officials say they're approaching records. Drought and exceptionally low snowpack are hurting several Colorado River Basin reservoirs. A rude awakening in Orange County, California, where a 22-year-old lost control of his Tesla.
3: Car careening some 20 feet down that embankment, slamming into multiple homes, debris shattering windows, and on one home there were tire marks spotted 10 feet up. While many people were in the homes at the time, none of them were injured. Investigators say the 22-year-old driver suffered a medical emergency and lost control.
1: That is ABC's Trevor Ault. The NFL exhibition season kicks off Thursday night with Carson Beck making his professional debut. The Arizona Cardinals will face the Carolina Panthers in the Hall of Fame game in Ohio. A new court filing shows the Trump administration paid a milestone $100 billion in tariff refunds through July. I'm Stephanie Officer, ABC News.
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6: From the WKRK Forecast Center, this is meteorologist Steve Hamilton. Some showers and thunderstorms coming up on Thursday and Friday. We have low pressure over the southeastern states, and that'll be affecting us. Just some clouds and fog overnight. We're in the mid-60s, and then we'll start off with mostly fair weather on Thursday. Afternoon showers and thunderstorms. Pretty good possibility, though. We'll be in the mid-80s. More rain on Thursday night. Showers and thunderstorms are looking likely again on Friday afternoon.

It's amazing how a good song can change the whole mood of your day. And that's what we try to do here on WKRK. Just keep the encouragement coming. That particular song for you may be coming up next.

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Around here, we believe kindness still matters, and neighbors still look out for each other. That spirit is a part of the music you hear on WKRK.

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1: ABC News, I'm Stephanie Officer. Following the Trump administration's work to begin the process of removing temporary protected status for more than 350,000 Haitians nationwide, hundreds of Haitian migrants in one state are being called for a check-in. ABC's Armando Garcia.
2: Now what we're hearing is that some former TPS holders, specifically in Ohio, are being told to report to DHS, and some are being outfitted with ankle monitors. Some are being told to come in on a later date. But while the use of these ankle monitors is nothing new, this is a new tactic to target Haitians for removal. They're also being told not to travel outside of a 75-mile radius.
1: TikTok has suspended the account of blogger Perez Hilton after he live-streamed an apparent gory suicide attempt on the platform, his family saying their focus is his well-being. Hilton is currently in a Miami hospital. If you or someone you know is experiencing a similar situation, please call the 988 Lifeline. This is ABC News. Australian airliner Jetstar plans to charge passengers for using the overhead compartment starting next year. The airline says it wants to streamline boarding and improve on-time departures. A day after saying the condition of an injured bald eagle worsened, rescuers ordered a lab workup.
3: The famous bald eagle Jackie has recovered well from anesthesia. That's according to the Ogier Raptor Center that has been treating her anemia. Anemia is a condition where the body does not have enough healthy red blood cells to carry oxygen to the body's tissues. The center says that Jackie has gone through a CT scan and a bone marrow biopsy. As you may recall, Jackie is one half of the extremely popular Big Bear Valley Nest Cam duo, Jackie and Shadow. Jackie's care team plans to review her test results and says that there is still lab work to be done.
1: Maryland wildlife officials say for the second time in as many weeks, a beaver bit someone in Cunningham Falls State Park. I'm Stephanie Officer, ABC News.
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6: From the WKRK Forecast Center, this is meteorologist Steve Hamilton. Some showers and thunderstorms coming up on Thursday and Friday. We have low pressure over the southeastern states, and that'll be affecting us. Just some clouds and fog overnight. We're in the mid-60s, and then we'll start off with mostly fair weather on Thursday. Afternoon showers and thunderstorms, pretty good possibility, though. We'll be in the mid-80s. More rain on Thursday night. Showers and thunderstorms are looking likely again on Friday afternoon.

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1: ABC News, I'm Sherry Preston. There's been a lot of talk about progressive Abdul El-Sayed, winner of the Michigan Democratic primary for an open Senate seat. Mike Rogers, the Republican who'll be vying for that seat as well, rallied his own supporters last night.
2: I'm telling you, this is about the heart and soul of our country. The whole country is looking at us here in Michigan. They're looking at you. And they're hoping we do everything that we can do together to make sure that we stop this in its tracks.
1: El-Sayed says he's running on a platform of affordability and getting money out of politics. Republican Senators Bill Cassidy and Lisa Murkowski meeting with Attorney General Todd Blanche on his nomination now that their colleague Susan Collins has said she will not be voting to confirm him. Dozens of health workers at the epicenter of Congo's Ebola outbreak are protesting, demanding they get paid. They say they haven't received wages since the outbreak was declared in mid-May. This is ABC News. A Senate committee set to hold a vote today on holding Dr. Anthony Fauci in contempt after he took the fifth during a hearing about the COVID pandemic. A wild ride for an out-of-control Tesla. Here's ABC's Trevor Ault.
3: It happened just after midnight in Orange County, California, near Los Angeles. A car careening some 20 feet down that embankment, slamming into multiple homes, debris shattering windows, and on one home there were tire marks spotted 10 feet up. While many people were in the homes at the time, none of them were injured. Investigators say the 22-year-old driver suffered a medical emergency and lost control. Authorities say first responders had to pull the driver from the car, but he was not seriously hurt from the crash.
1: A new court filing says that the Trump administration has refunded $100 billion in tariffs that the Supreme Court ruled were illegal. What companies are doing with that money varies. Some say they're reinvesting it. Very few, however, say they are offering refunds to all of us customers who paid higher prices. I'm Sherry Preston, ABC News.
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6: From the WKRK Forecast Center, this is meteorologist Steve Hamilton. Some showers and thunderstorms coming up on Thursday and Friday. We have low pressure over the southeastern states, and that'll be affecting us. Just some clouds and fog overnight. We're in the mid-60s, and then we'll start off with mostly fair weather on Thursday. Afternoon showers and thunderstorms. Pretty good possibility, though. We'll be in the mid-80s. More rain on Thursday night. Showers and thunderstorms are looking likely again on Friday afternoon.
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This is The Morning Show on WKRK. I'm Tim Radford. Thanks for letting me be a part of your daily routine. We have a lot of great music on the way, so sit back and enjoy the ride this morning.

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I hope your morning is bright and that you're feeling encouraged today. 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We have plenty more music to share right here on The Morning Show.

Whether you're heading into work or just getting the grandkids settled, we're glad you've got us turned up on WKRK. We have a great morning of encouragement lined up for you. Stay tuned. More of the songs you love are headed your way.

0: 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If you're just joining us, welcome. You found the home for Southern Gospel in Western North Carolina and beyond. I've got a great stack of music ready to go, so let's keep the morning moving along together here on The Morning Show.
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Tim Radford here with another hour of Southern Gospel Music on WKRK. We're proud to be the Tri-State's choice for music and the good news. 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

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Whether you're listening in Murphy, Andrews, or over the line in Blairsville, I'm glad you've got us on the dial. 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
1: ABC News, I'm Sherry Preston. Oil prices are holding steady this morning as the world waits for a deal on reopening the Strait of Hormuz. Iran says it's in the final stages of drafting an agreement, not with the U.S., with Oman. New court filings show the Trump administration has now paid back $100 billion of the tariffs that were struck down by the Supreme Court. ABC's Peter Haralambos.
2: The Trump administration owes a total of $166 billion to thousands of American businesses who pay the tariffs that were struck down by the Supreme Court. While companies are beginning to get those refunds, most consumers aren't seeing that money go back into their pockets, even though they paid higher prices because of the tariffs.
1: Prosecutors in Israel have now charged a settler in the West Bank killing of a Palestinian activist last year. The salmonella outbreak connected to jalapenos from Mexico has now spread to 27 states, making it at least 345 people sick. And the cyclosporiasis outbreak has grown to 15 states. This is ABC News. We're learning more about the Oval Office meeting between President Trump, U.S. Attorney Jeanine Pirro, and Interior Secretary Doug Burgum over the now-dropped vandalism charges related to the D.C. reflecting pool. Here's ABC's Olivia Rubin.
3: Sources say during this meeting, Pirro lashed out at Burgum directly and had blamed him for misleading the president about the evidence that was in this case. Another sort of key aspect here is, what did the president know before this case was dropped? Well, sources say that Pirro did give some in the White House a heads up that it was going to get dropped, but it's not clear what Trump personally knew ahead of time, and that's why potentially he could be so upset.
1: Some think the president will fire Pirro still over the whole thing. FIFA President Gianni Infantino has apologized for his plan to sell stakes in the World Cup, but will keep his job. FIFA's senior staff throwing its support behind him, even as they acknowledge that mistakes were made. I'm Sherry Preston, ABC News.
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6: For the WKRK Forecast Center, I'm meteorologist Jennifer Naramore. Plenty of moisture still streaming in across our area. We've got these on and off again chances for showers and thunderstorms in place. It'll be a growing chance for today. Some fog this morning, a little sunshine in between, at our high 75 to 85. Heading through the night with an easing up of the rain, lows are through the 60s. Periods of showers with thunderstorms on Friday, the high 75 to 85. We've got the rounds of wet weather moving our way for Saturday, Sunday, and Monday.
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I'm Tim Radford, and it is my pleasure to be with you on The Morning Show. 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

Let's take a moment to count our blessings this morning. Between the beauty of these mountains and the friendships we share here on WKRK, we have so much to be thankful for. I'm glad you're part of the station family. 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

0: Music has a way of saying what we can't always find the words for. 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

From Cherokee County over to Polk and Fannin, you're listening to The Morning Show on WKRK. I'm Tim Radford, and I've got a great morning of music lined up for you. There's truly no place like the mountains, especially with a little bit of Southern gospel to start the day off right.

It's a beautiful morning to be alive. We're so thankful for the message in these songs, and we hope they're hitting home for you today on WKRK. Stick around. We've got more music, weather, and the latest from ABC News coming up very soon.

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1: ABC News, I'm Sherry Preston. There's been a lot of talk about progressive Abdul Al-Sayed, winner of the Michigan Democratic primary for an open Senate seat. Mike Rogers, the Republican, will be vying for that seat, rallying his own supporters last night.
2: I'm telling you, this is about the heart and soul of our country. The whole country is looking at us here in Michigan. They're looking at you. And they're hoping we do everything that we can do together to make sure that we stop this in its tracks.
1: Al-Sayed says he's running on a platform of affordability and getting money out of politics. Republican Senators Bill Cassidy and Lisa Murkowski meeting with Acting Attorney General Todd Blanche on his nomination to be full Attorney General, now that their colleague Susan Collins has said she will not be voting to confirm him. Dozens of health workers at the epicenter of Congo's Ebola outbreak are protesting, demanding that they get paid. They say they haven't received wages since the outbreak was declared in mid-May. This is ABC News. Maryland's governor and the Maryland Jockey Club have announced that the Preakness is moving to a new day, giving owners and trainers more challenges before the big race.
3: The second leg of the Triple Crown Quest, the Preakness Stakes, is off to the races and shifting days. Maryland's governor and the Maryland Jockey Club say to 3 weeks and a day after the Kentucky Derby. The race will also be run on a Sunday for the first time. Since 1950, the Preakness has been held on the third Saturday in May, or 2 weeks following the Kentucky Derby. The goal is to get more overall Derby horses to participate. Three of the past five-year Derby winners have bypassed the Preakness altogether to aim for the final race in the Triple Crown, the Belmont Stakes. Michelle Franzen, ABC News.
1: DoorDash says the next couple of months could be busy. The delivery service forecasting larger order volume and higher profits for the third quarter after beating estimates in the second quarter. I'm Sherry Preston, ABC News.
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6: For the WKRK Forecast Center, I'm meteorologist Jennifer Naramore. Plenty of moisture still streaming in across our area, and we've got these on and off again chances for showers and thunderstorms in place. It'll be a growing chance for today, some fog this morning, a little sunshine in between, at our high 75 to 85. Heading through the night with an easing up of the rain, lows are through the 60s. Periods of showers with thunderstorms on Friday, the high 75 to 85. We've got the rounds of wet weather moving our way for Saturday, Sunday, and Monday.
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It's a great morning for some great harmony. You're listening to WKRK Murphy. We're proud to be your companion for the morning hours, bringing you the music that speaks to the soul. Stay tuned, because we have another set of favorites on the way.

0: 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That's part of what makes this music feel so real and so personal. 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

0: 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I'm Tim Radford here saying thanks for letting WKRK be a part of your day.
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If you're just now joining us, welcome to The Morning Show. We've got more of that Southern gospel music you love coming right up on WKRK. 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

Tim Radford here. I love looking out the window at these mountains first thing in the morning. We are truly blessed to live where we do. And I'm honored to share this morning with you on WKRK. Let's keep this spirit of praise and harmony going together. 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
1: ABC News, I'm Sherry Preston. Federal investigators still trying to figure out if Iran is behind the latest cyber attacks on water systems in several states. Michigan now in the middle of the political world after the Senate race there, which could determine control of the Senate and was set on primary day. Progress and progressive Democrat Abdul Al-Sayed is facing Republican Mike Rogers. Here's ABC Stephen Portnoy.
2: There was a real effort by Al-Sayed today to extend an olive branch and to consolidate the party behind him. Haley Stevens offered her statement of support. Al-Sayed himself specifically mentioned his commitment to what he called Jewish safety, saying it's the same commitment he has to the safety of his own daughters. That after making his own antipathy toward Israel and its war on Hamas a central focus of his campaign.
1: The Senate Homeland Security Committee is getting ready to vote on whether to hold Dr. Anthony Fauci in contempt. In a rare move, Israeli prosecutors are charging a Jewish settler in the West Bank in the killing of a Palestinian activist. This is ABC News. The New Mexico property owned by Jeffrey Epstein at one time is now at the center of a lawsuit filed by the state attorney general Raul Torres. ABC's Peter Haralambos with more.
3: Torres accused the Department of Justice of obstructing his office's investigation into the crimes committed at the sprawling ranch Epstein once owned in New Mexico. He says his office requested unredacted Epstein files 10 times to assist their investigation, but the Department of Justice has only turned over a fraction of the requested records. He asked a federal judge in Washington to declare the withholding of records unlawful and force the Department of Justice to provide his office with access to unredacted Epstein files. The DOJ says they're complying with the law and that turning over the records may violate the privacy of victims. Peter Haralambos, ABC News.
1: Dunkin' Donuts has announced that pumpkin spice flavors will be available on August 19th. Starbucks announcing its debut is coming on August 25th. To you, it's just a taste. To them, it's big money. One estimate says pumpkin spice market's worth about $1.7 billion globally. Sherry Preston, ABC News.
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6: Good morning. It is cloudy. It was foggy in some areas, especially, you know, the lower lying areas closer to the river and stuff like that. What we'll check on the weather in a minute. I'm pretty sure it's going to rain. 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
1: 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You're welcome to give away your animals to good homes, but we do not allow animals to be sold or traded on Party Line. 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
2: From the WKRK Forecast Center, I'm meteorologist Jennifer Naramore. Plenty of moisture still streaming in across our area. We've got these on and off again chances for showers and thunderstorms in place. It'll be a growing chance for today. Some fog this morning, a little sunshine in between at our high 75 to 85. Heading through the night with an easing up of the rain, lows are through the 60s. Periods of showers with thunderstorms on Friday, the high 75 to 85. We've got the rounds of wet weather moving our way for Saturday, Sunday, and Monday.
3: Jonathan Wilburn wants to give you some encouragement and says the lyrics to his song, The Right Side of the Dirt, should help.
4: This morning I got up and put my feet on the ground and breathed God's air and had purpose in my life, because Jesus still saves, heaven still real, the Bible still true, God can still heal. I believe it, and you should be encouraged by that very statement.
3: Are you smiling? I am. Gosh. Okay. Here's Jonathan Wilburn singing The Right Side of the Dirt and the one before that, which is Grace is Sufficient.

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1: If you recall, Steve Ladd recently had hip replacement surgery. He gives us an update.
2: Hey guys, we are headed to therapy. It's pretty sad when you get excited. 3 days a week, you're going to therapy, but I am. I'm doing everything, getting stronger every day. They took me off the cane last week. I'm still a little lopsided though, but anyway, things are going great. I'm healing up, excited to get back out on the road. The 22nd and 23rd is our first time back singing since surgery. So we're going to be in Bedford, Pennsylvania on August 22nd and 23rd. That's a Saturday night and a Sunday morning. Saturday evening is a youth event and Sunday morning is a service with the great Jamie Ragel. He'll be there both days.
1: Wow, that's awesome. Glad he's doing well. Here is Steve Ladd singing Mercy Seat, and one before that, too.

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1: Next best thing to a new Jeep? A really nice pre-owned one. At your Jeep headquarters, Jackie Jones Chrysler Dodge Jeep Ram in Hayesville. 22 Wranglers says 36.9, 23 Gladiator 35.9, 21 Grand Cherokee 25.9, and this really fine 22 Renegades just 25.9. Lots more to choose from on Jackie's lot. So come jump in a Jeep for less at Jackie Jones Chrysler Dodge Jeep Ram in Hayesville. 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
2: Coming up, you'll find out which artist got his start with the Neelands. 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
1: Thank you so much. 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
1: ICI racing rims, four of those for $100. 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The number to call, 828-736-2911, 736-2911. Good morning. You're on Party Line.
3: Good morning. I've got nine sets of 6 foot walk under scaffolding with nine aluminum walk boards, 12 adjustable legs, and a set of new wheels. I'm asking $1,800 for all of it. I have a 12 foot fiberglass fold out ladder, which is good inside a house if you've got a vaulted ceiling in there. And I'm asking $150 for it. And I have a 32 foot ladder. Aluminum, and I'm asking $150 for it. And the number is 828-835-9146.
1: 9146. Okay. What was the 12-foot ladder made of?
3: Fiberglass. It's a fold-out one, you know.
1: And the 32-foot one is an aluminum.
3: Yeah.
1: Okay. Gotcha. Thank you. Nine sets of 6 foot walk under scaffolding, $1,800. A 12 foot fiberglass ladder folding, that is $150, and a 32 foot aluminum ladder, $150. 835-9146, 835-9146. All right, let's go back and see what. Okay, Weeks Revival is a new group, but each member has a long ministry resume. Mark Clay shares how he got his start.
4: So I grew up in Poto, Oklahoma, which is a really small town, kind of out in the middle of nowhere. I had just finished my associate's degree and I was about to get my bachelor's. The Lord called me to music ministry. And I was like, well, that's great, Lord, but I don't know anyone in the music industry. So I made a little cassette tape and I just mailed it to a bunch of people. It was kind of like a shot in the dark. Honestly, I was like, well, Lord, I've done what I can do. I don't think anything's going to come of it, really. And Todd Nealon was in his office. He decided to come off the road, and he had a big stack of cassette tapes on his desk. And he just one day goes, I'm just going to listen to this one. He pulled my tape, listened to it, went in and told Kelly, hey, we need to audition this guy. Kelly said, you sure? He said, yeah, we need to audition this guy. So got the gig. That was my first gig. I was with the Neelands for a couple of years.
1: Wow, that is amazing. Never underestimate what God can do. Yeah, here's Mark Clay with the rest of Week's Revival, and the song is Breaking Loose.

It is Thursday, August 6th, on our birthday list, Claude Hughes, Martin Kelly, Chris Chastain, Cody Hanley, Marcy Daniels, Melissa Chastain, Sarah Dockery, Stephanie Phillips, Kevin Rathbone, L.D. Beavers, Chrissy Raxter, Billy Joe Dareberry, and Brian Abe. That's my list for August 6th. Happy birthday to all of you from all of us at WKRK.

0: to you.
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2: It is 9:44, 72 degrees. Evidently, it is sunny at the airport. It is cloudy here in downtown Murphy.
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1: Sure and begorin', it's Thursday. Okay, let me... Oh, I was reading a book. Okay, so Thursdays mean that Murphy First United Methodist Church has the soul table from 11:30 until 1 o'clock, and that is in the fellowship hall there. And on Thursday evenings from 5 to 6, Andrews United Methodist Church has the welcome table. That's their community dinner. Also happening today, we've got support group for parents of prodigal teens and estranged adult children. It happens every Thursday at 10:30 at the Homeless Shelter Thrift Store in Murphy. And Matt's ministry at Brasstown Community Center. Today, the food pantry hours are 11:30 to 12:30 at the Brasstown Community Center. So Friday night is the first Friday. Yeah, first Friday is Ranger Community Center for Grocery Bingo, and that's at 7 o'clock. And there's a huge yard sale in the Fellowship Hall of Grace Fellowship Baptist Church in Andrews, Saturday, August 8th, starting at 8 o'clock and going until... ... Okay, bingo will be held each second Monday at Grace Baptist Fellowship Hall in Andrews. It begins at 6:30 with supper being available, and that is going to be on Monday, August 10th.
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2: ABC News, I'm Sherry Preston.
3: On this vote, the yeas are 8, the nays are 5, and the motion is agreed to.
2: The call is the Senate Homeland Security Committee this morning votes along party lines to hold Dr. Anthony Fauci in contempt of Congress. At a hearing last week, he invoked his Fifth Amendment right over 100 times, refusing to answer any questions about the pandemic. Investigators still looking for the hackers behind the attacks on water systems in several states. Iran among the suspects. ABC News Chief Investigative Correspondent Aaron Katursky on an intelligence note reviewed by ABC News.
4: The note says public safety officials in Utah identified targeted reconnaissance against water infrastructure in their state using an internet signature linked to Iran. The note said there were nearly 500 attempted intrusions in a 46-minute window November 24th. That's 3 months before the U.S. and Israel launched their first strikes.
2: The number of Americans filing for unemployment help rising to 199,000 people last week. This is ABC News. One of the largest airports in Europe, in Leipzig, Germany, has now confirmed that a drone carrying an explosive device was discovered on the tarmac near a Ukrainian plane.
5: The incident now raising concerns of a potential plot to sabotage the aircraft. A bomb squad called to the scene, German police analyzing the images. They say show a drone fitted with an explosive device and detonator. Authorities quickly shutting down all runways at the airport. A bomb disposal robot sent in to disable the explosive drone.
2: ABC's Tom Sophie Burridge. Leipzig Airport is used by U.S. and NATO allies. Mortgage rates now up to 6.8%.
6: Some portion of the increase can be traced to the war with Iran. A lull in the conflict, falling oil prices, and gains in the bond market have mortgage lenders feeling more comfortable about raising the cost of borrowing. Not only are fewer Americans applying for home loans, fewer are refinancing their existing loans.
2: That's ABC's Jim Ryan. I'm Sherry Preston, ABC News.
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11: From the WKRK Forecast Center, I'm meteorologist Jennifer Naramore. Plenty of moisture still streaming in across our area. We've got these on and off again chances for showers and thunderstorms in place. It'll be a growing chance for today. Some fog this morning, a little sunshine in between at our high 75 to 85. Heading through the night with an easing up of the rain, lows are through the 60s. Periods of showers with thunderstorms on Friday, the high 75 to 85. We've got the rounds of wet weather moving our way for Saturday, Sunday, and Monday.

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1: It's 74 degrees and it still says it's sunny at the airport, but it's cloudy here. The time is 10:09.
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1: Give me liberty. Now you are free from the power of sin and have become slaves of God. Now you do those things that lead to holiness and result in eternal life. Romans 6:22. And our King James. But now being made free from sin and become servants to God, ye have your fruit unto holiness and the end everlasting life. Freedom is a place without obligations. Freedom is to live exempt from debts, constraints, and bonds. Our obligation for the sin we've committed is to satisfy justice. Our souls cannot be free without a release from our debt of sin, and the currency demanded for a soul is death. When our debt was paid by the death of Jesus, the truest form of freedom was declared over our soul. Our chains were broken, and our liberty was granted. When Jesus returned to heaven, he left his spirit with us, because where his spirit is, there is freedom. Father, thank you for the freedom that is waiting for me as I walk out of sin. Jesus, you have paid the price for my sin once and for all, and I am eternally grateful for your sacrifice. Amen.

but trust you, Lord, and break your heart. If I know me, I could tell myself I'm better than the one who bowed their knees then went astray. Well, the fact is I know me.

0: And now we've got Pat and Mark from the Whole Store.
1: Good morning.
2: 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We are trying to find homeostasis through vitamins, minerals, herbs, and food. 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And we're open 7 days a week. Y'all come out and see us now.
1: 7 days away from 10 to 3:30.
2: Yeah, I forgot the 3:30.
1: Just by the way. I got a few announcements before I want to do the program. But today's program is going to be on that cyclospora that everybody's so concerned about with the supposed vegetables having this parasite on them.
2: Right.
1: We're going to be discussing this parasite stuff, and we'll be discussing the antibiotic stuff. So you need to stay tuned to this. This is going to be a good show.
2: This ought to be a good one to listen to, you folks.
1: I'd like to say happy birthday this month to Mark Schultz, Karen Gribble, Brooklyn McBride, and Danielle McBride will be having a birthday the first week in September, but it will be before our next program, so I'd like to say happy birthday to her also.
2: Yay! Birthday month!
1: So, we're going to talk about hot cars and hot pavement for just a second. Last program we talked about it quite a bit. But just to give you an example, and we're having some fairly decent warm days. 85 degrees, it's within 30 minutes, a car is 119 degrees inside. And that's just too hot to take the dogs out riding. And we have to remember the hot pavement. And if it's about 86 degrees outside, that pavement can be 135 degrees. And that can create blisters on the bottom of the dog's foot. And I've seen people come to the next door, bring their dogs, and they stand out there in the parking lot, and it's hot, and stand there and talk to somebody. That poor little dog standing on that hot pavement. So you can either bend over and put your hand on the pavement if it's hot, or take your shoes off and stand there. That's my suggestion. Just stand there and just see how it is. It's just like the other day I saw where somebody had their dog staked out, not feeding them, not watering them, nothing, and it got rescued. I said, well, best thing to do, just let him experience the same thing. So that's my philosophy about eye for an eye, probably. We also have a TV show. It's on localtv4.com. You can watch it several different days, several different times. It's called Backyard Remedies. You just have to get on there and find out when it is. It's a one-hour program, and we talk about all kinds of stuff and get to, as Mark says, it's show and tell.
2: Oh, show and tell.
1: And what it is, we get to show you some of the things that we're talking about in that way. Sometimes it's easy to remember stuff like that. Also, if you're going to be getting ready, fall's fast approaching.
2: Oh, yeah.
1: Getting ready to start composting your fruit trees and your grapevines and stuff like that. Wayne's Compost over at Wayne's Feed Store. That compost is the best stuff.
2: Get it by the bag, get it by the truck.
1: Yeah, if you don't have a truck or you don't want to get your truck messed up, you can buy it by, I think it's a 50-pound bag, isn't it? 25-pound bag or something like that.
2: Right.
1: We usually get a truckload, so.
2: We like a dipper.
1: Yeah, a dipper's good.
2: We're a double dipper, actually.
1: Double dipper compost today.
2: You know, double dip.
1: That's better than a chocolate ice cream.
2: Oh, you got that right.
1: Okay. On September 11th, we're trying to let everybody know ahead of time, we're having our 38th year anniversary sale at the store.
2: Can you imagine that? 38 years in business.
1: No, I can't.
2: Golly.
1: It's like,
2: you must have started out when you were 16.
1: Well, thank you, Mark. Oh, gosh. You kind of threw me out there for a minute. But September 11th, I think it's on a Friday, if I'm not mistaken.
2: Something like that, yeah.
1: And it's our 38th anniversary sale, so try to come to that. Mark it on your calendar. It's something you don't want to miss. There's a lot going on in the world today, and it might be wise to have
2: the best read book.
1: The most sold book. I don't know if it's the best read, but lot of people buy it and then they put it somewhere, put stuff on top of it, and let dust collect on it. That's one of my biggest pet peeves. If you've got a holy book, set it on top. But anyhow, get off my pet peeve. A Bible, if you do not have a Bible and you would like to have a Bible, we are giving them away free at the store as long as they last. I've ordered probably about 7 times. I had no idea there were so many people that didn't have a Bible. But it's our pleasure to share the gospel with you, with your own Bible. So you get, there's no strings attached. We're honored that you want to have a Bible, because with today's stuff going on, it might be wise to have a Bible at the house.
2: That way you could read Revelations 10 and just see what's going on.
1: Well, it's not just Revelation. One of my favorite books is the book of Enoch. But Enoch, King James, left out of the Bible.
2: It's not in the canon.
1: So you have to buy the Enoch by itself. And I would hand them out, but the cheapest one of them is about $28.
2: Yeah, and Jasher's and Jubilees is good too.
1: Yeah, but Enoch's one of my favorites.
2: Yeah, Enoch's good.
1: Enoch kind of explains, and Enoch is the one that didn't die. He's the one that got to go to heaven. God took him, as the Bible says. And it's explaining a lot of the stuff that's going on today.
2: That's Noah's uncle.
1: So it's something that you might want to read also. But you can order them from old Jeff Bezos, you know, or you can go through Bible bookstores, I guess. I don't know if they got it or not. But anyhow, on to the next thing. There's a lot of bioengineered foods that's out there.
2: Well, there's a lot of people catching on to that quick now.
1: You need to read your labels, because there's some things out there that didn't used to have bioengineered stuff in it. And when they get to making stuff in the lab and start selling it to you for food, you know, that needs to ring a bell. But there are some things, and it'll list it on there somewhere, so just read your labels real good. Bioengineered foods. Avoid that like the plague. And with that being said, if you're a meat eater, I would like to give you an invitation to go over to Grove's Farm in Hayesville to get your local meat. It's on Swams Road. I guess I'm pronouncing that right. Swaims, Swams Road in Hayesville.
2: Leaving Hayesville, like you're going over towards Hiawassee right there, just go up the top of the hill, hang a left up there, top of the hill up there.
1: Yeah, it's called Swams Road. You go back in there, what, about 2 miles?
2: Two and a half, 3 miles. It's not that far.
1: And it'd be out, there's no way you can miss it. It's beautiful back there. They're open 3 days a week. That's Thursday, Friday, and Saturday from 9 o'clock to 5 o'clock. And they have to take care of the farm and all that stuff. So 3 days a week is probably about the limit. I'm going to give you the phone number, so get your pencil. It's 706-781-9708. That's 706-781-9708. And if you want some good local meat, did you know what kind of meat it is? Because we've been studying and reading about some stuff that I'm not going to discuss here because it's too stomach-turning of what they're putting in the meat. So there you've got it. Anyhow, we do sell some meat at the store. We got us a brand new cooler, and it's just plumb packed full. So we do carry some meat, not a lot, but some. We got steak tips and sausage links and salmon. And
2: that was a freezer record. It's got on that cooler. That wasn't a freezer.
1: I said a cooler.
2: Okay.
1: But we do have meat.
2: Oh, yeah, definitely a freezer.
1: We also got us a new sign.
2: Hey.
1: It's over top of the door. We got us a new billboard down next to the Tennessee line.
2: We're moving up in the world.
1: But they look pretty good. And it was Ricky Curtis that did our sign.
2: Over Curtis Glass.
1: Curtis Glass. They do sign work. You know, I didn't realize that until a few months ago.
2: Oh, yeah. But Ricky's in top. He's on top of
1: it. He's good. And he's fair. And he does a good job. He does exactly what you want. But you have to check out our sign and our billboard. We're excited about those also. But that new cooler, I'm really happy about that new cooler. It's, like I say, it's plumb full already. So that's exactly what we needed.
2: Yeah.
1: When you have food, and this is talking about that cyclospora and that chronic diarrhea that people get with that. When you have food that you do not cook, we have a food grade hydrogen peroxide at the store.
2: That'd be 35% food grade.
1: It's food grade quality. It's
2: right.
1: It's not like what you get like at the drugstore.
2: Watered down.
1: To put on a wound that's got all kinds of poisonous ingredients added to it. But this is a food grade. You don't want to get it on your skin. If you do, rinse it off real quick. But what I do, I get a big bowl. I've got this big bowl that I put my veggies in and fill it up with water and add about a capful of the food grade peroxide and let it sit for about 4 or 5 minutes. And then pour that water off and rinse it really well and let it drain. And sometimes you can get some veggies that'll sit there and just fizzle, you know, so you can tell that it's killing stuff that's on it.
2: That hydrogen peroxide bottle, a 16-ounce bottle, I think it sells for pretty close to $20. You can also take 1 ounce of that right there and mix with 9 ounces of distilled water and make you a mouthwash out of that. That's a 3.5 solution right there. At, 10 ounces to 1 ounce. Let's do it that way.
1: And if you don't want to do that, we do carry the mouthwash.
2: You're exactly right. That's already diluted down.
1: It's already diluted, and it kills the bacteria in your mouth.
2: Right.
1: I don't suggest that on a regular basis. You know,
2: no, I don't like
1: because you have to have some good bacteria in your mouth. Okay, the cyclospora. You've been hearing about it in the news, been keeping up with any kind of quote, news, unquote, and it's been giving people diarrhea. Well, they traced it down to some lettuce, but now they're saying that it's on other stuff too. So what it is a parasite, and something that just absolutely puzzles me. I don't see how the antibiotics get rid of it. I don't think that it gets rid of it. I think that the antibiotics get rid of the infection that the parasites cause.
2: Because the cyclosporin is going to kind of screw into the intestinal lining, isn't it?
1: I'm not sure how that works.
2: But anyway, that irritates the colon right there when it does that right there. So it looks like you'd want to do something that gets rid of parasites.
1: Well, it irritates the gut, it inflames it, and then it could possibly cause infection. Maybe that's the reason they do the antibiotics, to get rid of the infection.
2: They've had a few deaths on that too.
1: Well, you know, antiparasitic is awful good today.
2: I think so.
1: And we've got some antiparasitic products at the whole store.
2: Capsules, tablets, and liquids.
1: Yeah, and the liquids, if you get it past your taste buds, you're doing good.
2: And homeopathy for children.
1: Yeah.
2: Senna.
1: And it's not Senna like the plant that gives you
2: no. The
1: pooties, but it's the C-I-N-A.
2: Worm seed.
1: That helps with that. But we also have a homeopathic liquid that works good.
2: Uh-huh.
1: And I even put that in the dog's water.
2: Luke Charlton coming in there.
1: Yeah, he was great. But it's something that needs to be addressed because with this mass production, you don't know who's handling it. You don't know the mouses or the rats that's run across it and peed on it, or some of the workers out in the field.
2: They say that last one was jalapenos besides the lettuce.
1: Well, they say jalapenos, and I think kale and broccoli, all kinds of stuff. And it creates fear with people, and you do not need to have fear. Fear's the enemy, you know, and if you go through the Bible, it's like be not afraid and fear not, stuff like that. It's 365 times, and that's once for every day. So there you go. Don't fear. Just take care of the remedy. The cyclospora, again, like I say, is a parasite, and it can give diarrhea because that's what sometimes parasites will do. You know, sometimes people's got diarrhea real bad all the time. They do have parasites.
2: Right.
1: And we're mammals. We worm our dogs, our cats, our pigs, our sheep, our horses, or, you know, anything that's a mammal needs to be wormed.
2: Right.
1: And we're mammals. And back in old time days, that was just a common thing.
3: Oh, Hannah Kroger was big on that. She loved them liver flukes.
1: But sometimes she didn't love them. She loved to get rid of them.
3: I love to get rid of them.
1: And sometimes the doctors will acknowledge that there's parasites, but a lot of the doctors don't. And it's something, I guess, they've been trained.
3: Right.
1: You know, when you're not taught that something exists, so far as you know, it don't exist.
3: That's beyond my scope of understanding.
1: But one of the biggest things, when you get this diarrhea, it dehydrates you. So stay hydrated. Lots of water. Electrolytes are really, really good. And by electrolytes, I'm talking about salt and sugar and water. And that creates electrolytes in the system.
3: Especially if you're sweating.
1: Or you can do interstitial well, the diarrhea, vomiting, sweating.
3: Definitely. All and, the above.
1: Yeah. Sure enough.
3: I'll take D on that answer.
1: A, B, C, or D.
3: All of the
1: above.
3: Be good now.
1: Okay. One of my favorite homeopathic remedies for diarrhea is arsenicum. And arsenicum has also been known to help with parasites. Imagine that.
3: Mm-hmm. And headache, too.
1: Oh, yeah?
3: Yeah.
1: Well, I guess if it's a toxic headache.
3: Exactly.
1: Arsenicum, Nux vomica, belladonna, and apis are some of the remedies that every household should have.
3: I agree.
1: And they're inexpensive.
3: That's the poisons in homeopathy.
1: The antipoisons.
3: Well, yeah.
1: They fight against poisons.
3: Exactly. If you're having a reaction, that helps out with the reaction.
1: And apis, you know, I mentioned apis because for any swelling. Well, if you've got that parasite going on and you're swollen, you're going to have diarrhea. And it's just like people with Crohn's or diverticulitis or...
3: one of those itises going on.
1: Yes, the inflammation. It's the swelling inside the gut. And the body says, you ain't putting anything else in here. And it has the diarrhea. Or sometimes you can get vomiting with it. You know? So electrolytes are really important. Some of the foods that you can do, besides a banana, you know, you hear about bananas all the time.
3: And potassium.
1: You know, banana also helps to stop diarrhea.
3: Mm-hmm.
1: But sometimes that diarrhea is trying to get rid of something.
3: I agree.
1: It's trying to get rid of those parasites.
3: Wow, getting rid of it, yeah.
1: So I wonder.
3: That's why they said out at Nature's Way to take a laxative sometimes.
1: Right. I wonder if charcoal would help.
3: That or clay would be a binder for it.
1: Because, well, I don't know if it'd help with a parasite or not, but I know it helps with something that you may have eaten or something that could be toxic.
3: And that other stuff, zeolite.
1: Zeolite.
3: That would be another binder.
1: You know, we've been selling quite a bit of that.
3: There's a lot of people who want that binder for that parasite.
1: Mm-hmm. Some of the things also that you might want to take is like eat some kraut, pickles.
3: Prebiotics.
1: Prebiotics. Probiotics.
3: Anything that's fermented is really good for that gut.
1: Especially if you have taken antibiotics.
3: Yes.
1: So antibiotic is it kills the bacteria. It's anti.
3: And a pro
1: replaces the good that gets killed out. Because when you take an antibiotic or steroids or cortisone, anything like that, that kills out your probiotic also.
3: And the pre.
1: And the pro can also stop diarrhea, help stop diarrhea. And sometimes if you do not have enough probiotics and you've had antibiotics, that can cause diarrhea in itself.
3: We like Rudurai specifically for that right there. Or there's always blackberry leaves too, or the blackberry root if you can't get the leaves.
1: Well, the Rudurai is a particular bacteria.
3: That is a particular bacteria.
1: Most of your probiotics is Lactobacillus and Bifidus.
3: Right.
1: Now, we do carry some at the store that's got, they got lots of different bacteria.
3: Right.
1: L. salivaris is one of them.
3: L. salivaris.
1: L. salivaris is not one of my favorites.
3: No, I would not like that.
1: And I think that's the one that's for the ears and the nose and the throat.
3: Yeah.
1: People take.
3: Yeah.
1: L. salivaris actually comes from saliva. That don't appeal to me.
3: Takes me back over into the Philippines right there, or someplace over in the Pacific right there where they're chewing up that kava kava and spitting into the pot there.
1: Yeah.
3: Oh, God.
1: That's your bacteria that starts its work.
3: Starts fermenting it.
1: Yeah.
3: Oh, God.
1: I know Kim went over there and like their ceremonies and stuff.
3: Oh, God.
1: That don't interest me at all. But the potatoes, the bananas, the probiotics, your pickles, your sauerkraut, your kefir, what am I missing? Kimchi.
3: I like beans when they're fermented.
1: Pickle beans.
3: Oh, Lord.
1: Pickle beans, pickle corn.
3: Oh, Lord have mercy.
1: You know, but if you got diverticulitis, you don't want to do pickled corn.
3: No,
1: because
3: that might irritate it.
1: Well, that corn can actually get stuck in the pocket.
3: Right.
1: And then that can set up irritation.
3: That
1: and
3: wouldn't be good.
1: It's like step by step. Irritation, inflammation, infection.
3: Well, just take a spoonful of psyllium right there with it right there and get over it.
1: Yeah. Sometimes that's good, sometimes it's not good, because psyllium can be a little too rough.
3: That gets pretty hard on it.
1: I like the psyllium seed powder in circumstances like that. And that can also help to stop diarrhea, because it's more like a...
3: I like it to work on them polyps.
1: Yeah. Well, having a good fiber and having a good poop every day is...
3: That's very beneficial.
1: Yes. But watch the seeds if you do have. I'm getting sidetracked.
3: Yeah,
1: here.
3: Tomatoes.
1: But if, tomatoes, cucumbers, okra. This time of year, we start seeing a lot of diverticulitis. And what that is those little pockets in the intestinal. And those seeds get stuck. And when they get stuck, it irritates, inflames, and infects.
3: That's probably, those pockets are probably pretty close to the peristaltic movement of the colon. The way it moves back and forth, actually.
1: Yeah, to eliminate the waste.
3: Exactly.
1: Probably right. But some of the things also that can help repair the gut, because when you get that gut inflamed, get it irritated, get it inflamed.
3: That's that red tongue coming in there.
1: Yeah, if you can look in the mirror and the tongue's real red.
3: What if it's smoking hot?
1: It tells you that you've got lots of inflammation going on.
3: That tongue gives away what's going on in the gut.
1: Yeah, but the gut repair stuff, a couple of my favorite things is slippery elm bark and marshmallow root. Now, my favorite for that is for someone to make a tea, but we also have those in capsules. We have a particular formula, and our next TV show, just by the way, we're going to be discussing formulas. We just went through some of the single herbs, but we're going to start with formulas on our next TV show.
3: All right.
1: So that'll be...
3: The king, queen, and the servants.
1: Yeah, and what it means by that... It's the first ingredient listed is the main thing that's in it. And then the next one is the next main thing.
3: The queen complements the king.
1: And then when you get on down to the bottom of the list, the stuff that's in there, that's just almost like a little servant that just kind of helps to move things along.
3: When you get on down, that's going to be cayenne right there at the end, you know, something like
1: that. Well, lots of times. Sometimes it's rosemary.
3: Or black pepper or something like that.
1: Yeah, bioperin. Yeah. You know, because they talk about bioperin a lot. And people don't know sometimes that bioperin is just black pepper.
3: And usually when you take a capsule right there and swallow it in the stomach right there, it's going to take 45 minutes for it to get out of the stomach over into the bloodstream. So you've got to take that in mind when you take that stuff. But if you take a liquid, as soon as you drop it in your mouth, it's working right then. Isn't that funny?
1: That is funny. Okay. So the slippery elm and the marshmallow root are two of the best things.
3: That puts slip back in the body.
1: And slippery elm bark, marshmallow root. You boil roots, barks, and berries, and you just get your water hot and pour over top of leaves and flowers. I always try to signify that every time we have a program, because you don't want to boil your leaf and flower, because if you do, you can lose a lot of the property that you're looking for. And I want to get my money's worth out of something.
3: Most definitely.
1: And that,
3: aerial portions are steeped, roots, barks, and berries are boiled.
1: That bolt section has become so popular.
3: Everybody loves that bolt.
1: Everybody loves that bolt section.
3: So when you're doing a root, bark, and berry right there, and you're boiling it right there, and then you want to add an aerial portion to it right there, cut your heat off, put your aerial portion in, lay the lid on it right there, you're good to go.
1: Yeah. That way you're not boiling the leaf part.
3: Exactly. You're just steeping it.
1: That's if you're making mixtures and stuff like
3: combinations.
1: That. Right. And again, like I said, we're going to have combination, talking about combinations on the TV show.
3: Somebody might want to take comfrey and boil that up for a tea right there, and they might want to put a little peppermint in there for a transporter for it right there. You know, just a little bit of peppermint, what you can hold in between your fingers right there, and or spearmint. A lot of people like spearmint, you know, Wrigley's.
1: Well, you know, peppermint is almost like a York peppermint patty.
3: And that's cooling, too.
1: It's very cooling, yes.
3: And if you're working on the gut, why not mix something up like that?
1: That Crystal Star formula that I was going to talk about?
3: Marshmallow, yeah.
1: It's got marshmallow, cyprium, aloe, peppermint. It's got a good formula.
3: Now, your formula that you were just talking about, cyprium and marshmallow, there's another complaint in the body where we like to add flax to that right there.
1: Well, you can add the flax seed.
3: Yes.
1: Don't take it internal. Don't take the flax seeds internal, but you...
3: You're making a tea.
1: You're making the tea with it. And these particular three, the marshmallow root, the cyprium, and the flax, they're called mucilaginic.
3: Very mucilaginic.
1: And you know what mucus is. It's like slime. So what that does is it puts the slime back in the gut, because sometimes that lining can get irritated and inflamed, and then everything that you eat or drink comes right through because irritated flames. Body says, I ain't having nothing else in here. So anyhow, to get rid of the parasites, that would be my choice. You know, you've got to get the irritation, the inflammation, and the infection under control.
3: Get itis in control.
1: But if you can get to it in time.
3: Pull back on them reins a little bit.
1: You might be able to control it to start with to possibly not have to get antibiotics. I don't know. I'm not saying not to. But I'm saying if you can get to it in time, you know,
3: If you know what happened.
1: Yeah. Yeah. But the ones that we carry at the store, we got several different parasitic formulas.
3: Oh, yeah.
1: There's wormwood. That's probably one of the most popular ones.
3: Very much so. We have that all the way around. We've got liquids and bulk section and combinations.
1: Yeah, and we do have liquid combinations, too. The host cleanser.
3: Host and nature's answer. Well, host cleanser is, that would be wormwood, black walnut, cloves, quassy.
1: Neem. And the cloves is also antiparasitic.
3: I have people taking cloves just for inflammation in the thumb.
1: I wonder if that's parasites in the joint.
3: I don't know. It's very interesting.
1: You know, parasites can do all kinds of things.
3: You got that right.
1: And I want to ask something. I must be from Montana because it's like, show me.
3: Show me? That's Missouri, isn't it?
1: Is it? Well, I guess it is Missouri.
3: It's a Missouri mule. Right?
1: I just think of Montana because I've never been there. Sky.
3: Oh, we're going to go there.
1: Right. That's too far and snaky for me.
3: Oh, gosh.
1: What was I talking about?
3: We're going to Missouri. And Montana. Yeah, we're going to Montana. I like that idea.
1: Oh, Lord. Got me sidetracked and traveling down the road.
3: But anyway, we got that wormwood. We got black walnut. We've got a lot of these things in individuals, and we've got them in combinations. So getting rid, you know, taking them for parasites. We've got it in homeopathy even. Newton's got a parasite formula. It's a very good combination right there. Nature's Answer's got good combinations. They've got that in capsules and liquid right there. That's wormwood and black walnut. And then the host store's got the host cleanser, which is very good. And then Michael's has got the parasite, large and small, parasite formula, and somebody else, Kroger. Kroger's got a wormwood combo that's real good, too.
1: And you know that clove is also good for a toothache.
3: Uh-huh.
1: And we've got it in the oil.
3: A lot of people get the clove in the bulk section right there and make a tea out of it.
1: Well, if you want to, I guess you could. But we've got all kinds of stuff for parasites at the store. But my question is, and I have to be quick, is like if mosquitoes give dogs heartworm when they bite them, what is to say that they can't give people heartworm when they bite them?
3: Right.
1: So keep the bugs off of you. You know, one of the things. That's another parasite.
3: Come
1: to the host store. We're located 2 miles west of Murphy in Lakeside Plaza. We're open 7 days a week from 10 o'clock until 3:30. And there will be the next scheduled closed days will be the first 3 Sundays in November and then Thanksgiving Day. So we're open 7 days a week until then. Thanks. Come see us.
3: Thank you, y'all.
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5: ABC News, I'm Sherry Preston. The Senate Homeland Security Committee, along party lines, votes to hold Dr. Anthony Fauci in contempt for his appearance last week in which he invoked the Fifth Amendment more than 100 times. ABC's Jay O'Brien answering the question of what's next.
6: The normal process is it would then send that resolution to the Senate for a full Senate vote, but that would require a 60-vote threshold to clear, and Chairman Paul knows that is very unlikely to get out of the Senate. It would require Democratic votes, and so what he's mused about possibly doing is just forwarding this contempt resolution right on to the Department of Justice, circumventing that Senate vote.
5: The FDA voting this week to approve Moderna's first-ever mRNA seasonal flu vaccine for people 50 and older. The Trump administration says it plans to overhaul the Head Start program, tossing out many of the regulations in place for the 700,000 children currently enrolled. Last year, the administration laid off much of Head Start support staff. This is ABC News. In Plymouth, Massachusetts, a family nanny took the stand on Wednesday in the trial of Lindsay Clancy, the mom accused of strangling her three young children. She says she was struggling with postpartum psychosis. Here's ABC's Hannah Patah.
7: The former nanny for Lindsay Clancy's family taking the stand as jurors learn more about the Massachusetts mother charged in the deaths of her three children. Elaine Rossi, who worked for the family in the months leading up to the killings, described Clancy as a loving, attentive mother. Rossi testifying, Clancy said she was suffering from postpartum issues and having trouble sleeping. But Rossi says she never feared Clancy would harm her kids.
8: Did you have any concerns about her interacting with the children?
9: None at all. She was a wonderful mom.
7: Prosecutors argue Clancy made a calculated decision to carry out the killings to escape her own life.
5: Dozens of health workers at the epicenter of Congo's Ebola outbreak are protesting. They have walked off the job demanding they get paid. They say they haven't received any wages since the outbreak of Ebola was declared in mid-May. This is ABC News.
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12: For the WKRK Forecast Center, I'm meteorologist Jennifer Naramore. Plenty of moisture still streaming in across our area. We've got these on and off again chances for showers and thunderstorms in place. It'll be a growing chance for today. Some fog this morning, a little sunshine in between, and our high 75 to 85. Heading through the night with an easing up of the rain, lows are through the 60s. Periods of showers with thunderstorms on Friday, the high 75 to 85. We've got the rounds of wet weather moving our way for Saturday, Sunday, and Monday.

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0: We have a look at our weather brought to you by Carpet Mart, and then we'll have Pastor Aud Brown of the Little Brasstown Baptist Church.
1: For the WKRK Forecast Center, I'm meteorologist Jennifer Naramore. Plenty of moisture still streaming in across our area, and we've got these on and off again chances for showers and thunderstorms in place. It'll be a growing chance for today, some fog this morning, a little sunshine in between, and our high 75 to 85. Heading through the night with an easing up of the rain, lows are through the 60s. Periods of showers with thunderstorms on Friday, the high 75 to 85. We've got the rounds of wet weather moving our way for Saturday, Sunday, and Monday.
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3: Good morning. Thank you for joining us today for God's Word for Today's World. It is my joy to come share God's Word with you, and I hope this service today will be a blessing for you. We truly do appreciate each of you who listen, pray for us, and help make these services possible. No way that we could ever express our thanks deeply enough, but I do want to try. We try to say that every day, too, just to be sure that we are letting you know that I'm grateful and thankful that you're a part of these services. I am grateful and thankful for your prayers, because I know that it is through the strength of your prayers that we are able to do anything. We know that we as a mortal human being cannot do spiritual work. It takes the Spirit of God laboring in us and through us to accomplish purposes that our Father in heaven would want us to accomplish. And so I'm just thankful today for each of you and for your prayers and for all that you do for the cause of Christ in this world. I believe there are more opportunities for people to be involved in God's kingdom work through their local church and through other ministries today than ever has been in the history of Christianity. And I see that as being part of what Jesus said must come to pass before the end would come. When he was talking about his return and the end of the world, he said this gospel must be published into all the world, then cometh the end. And so today there is such a tremendous amount of and number of ministries and churches and denominations that are seeking to get the story of Jesus out there to a lost world. And for this, I am most grateful and most thankful. We must all be praying and laboring together to reach this lost world, to at least tell them the story about Jesus. There are, we know through our missions boards of Southern Baptists, that there are groups of people that still have not been reached with the gospel message, and that it is a part of the international missions to get that gospel story out there to people. And then there are groups where that after several generations have passed by, they have been influenced by other teachings and cultural ideas that the present generation is not getting the gospel. So I am grateful, I am thankful that there are so many ways whereby that we can minister to people today and get the gospel message to them. And it is something that all of us ought to just cherish the idea that we have this privilege to be a part of God's great kingdom work. And so for whatever good these messages may be each day here on WKRK, my heart's desire is that they would be for God's glory and for the good of mankind. And I am determined that this be the understanding of my heart and my soul, that some way we might lift up the Lord God Almighty and His Son, Jesus Christ, that we might present the gospel message, the message of salvation, and that we might urge people through the teachings of the Word of God to grow in the grace, the knowledge of our Lord and Savior, Jesus Christ, so that we could be more committed to being about the Father's business, and that is of sharing the good news of Jesus Christ with everybody that we can. And so that's the kind of conviction I want to try to get into your heart, that whatever we do as Christians, that it would be all for the glory of God, not for our own glory or praise, but that we would do it that God our Father might be glorified. Remember what Jesus said, let your light shine, so shine that men may see your good works and glorify your Father which is in heaven. Glorify your Father which is in heaven. And so as Christians, our hearts desire that in anything we do and every effort that we make and every church service we attend, every prayer that we pray, every song that we sing, every good deed that we do, that it would be for the glory of God. May God be glorified. May somebody look and say, oh, that's exactly what God teaches them to do in His Word, and we therefore rejoice with them in being Christians. And folks, it will return to us in blessing if we so do. Just so that we know that God gets glorified, then mankind is going to benefit from it. And that's my desire, and I pray it will be the desire that you will cultivate in your heart also. A lot of times we may get caught up in the matter of just wanting to have a successful program. Well, that's good and that's important. But folks, if our program doesn't glorify God, then it's not accomplishing the purpose that God would have us as Christians to be a part of. And so whatever we're doing, do it unto the glory of God, and do it with all your heart, soul, mind, and strength, that He might be glorified as the Son of God. After all, folks, He is the one in charge of this thing, and He is the one that's going to be our judge in the end. In the book of Philippians, the Apostle Paul tells us that God the Father hath given Him a name that is above every name, that at the name of Jesus every knee shall bow and every tongue shall confess to the glory of God. Yes, that's exactly what is going to happen in time to come. There may be those that are boasters and braggarts and scoffers and unbelievers and atheists of all sorts in this life, but there is coming a day, whether they like it or not, that they will bow both knees and with their tongue confess that Jesus is Lord to the glory of God. That's what God's Word says. I believe it to be just as it has been inspired and written down. And so today, my desire is to come to you and to say, God loves us as human beings. God cares about us. He cares for our welfare. Many times He gets blamed for things He didn't do. When people are upset and things didn't go right and well in their life, and they blame it all on God. Well, where the rightful blame ought to go in these harmful things toward us is to the devil. He is the roaring lion that's roaming about to and fro over this earth, seeking whom he may devour. The Bible describes him as our adversary. Your adversary, the devil, as a roaring lion, goeth to and fro over this earth, seeking whom he may devour. And folks, we need to, when we get our understanding right about God and about the devil, then we can have more victory in our life and more victory and joyful times in our life than we ever have. So today, with the Apostle Paul, I say, we're not ignorant of the devil's devices. Come on. Let's be able to just lay blame where blame goes for things that are bad and evil and harmful to mankind. Let's give the devil credit for it. Let's give the devil credit for murders and rapes and robberies and all sorts of addiction and all sorts of harmfulness toward human beings. Just give the devil credit for it. And let us in turn seek God, that God will help us in trying to get the truth out there to people so that we could be a part of the prevention of these things that are happening just because of preaching and teaching Christian faith and demonstrating the love of God. I know people, not everybody's going to hear it. That's a given. The Bible has stated that very clearly. Jesus said, "Straight is the gate, and narrow is the way that leadeth unto life, and few there be that find it. But broad is the way, and wide is the gate that leadeth unto destruction, and many there be which go in thereat." A lot more going to hell than's going to heaven, according to the teachings of the Bible. And we see that before our very eyes today. But, oh, folks, there are people, so many of them, that needs our love and our prayers for their conviction and for their soul's salvation. And so many people that their eyes need to be opened to the evil that's in this world. And therefore, I'm just glad to be coming and bringing you messages day by day that hopefully some soul might be changed. And I pray for the power of God in my own life. You know, the Apostle Paul, when he was involved in his ministry as the apostle, there is a statement that he makes on one occasion, and he says, "Oh, that I may know him and the power of his resurrection." And I thought, well, God, Paul, you already saved. What a tremendous conversion experience you have had. And then for him to say that I may know him in the power of his resurrection, he's talking about that power that raised Jesus from the dead and enabled Jesus just to walk right through that rock out of that tomb and lay his grave clothes aside and just demonstrate that mighty power. And I believe that's the resurrection power is that same power that healed bodies of sicknesses and performed miracles that were to the amazement of human beings, such as that they would say, "Never a man spake like this man." And then when he calmed the sea, that when the winds and the waves calmed, just as calm as it could possibly be, they say, "What manner of man is this, that even the winds and the sea obey him?" Folks, I'll tell you, there is power with God, the greatest power in the world. It is greater than the nuclear power. It is greater than any kind of man-made system of powerfulness, because it is power to change a heart, to change a life. Let us pray that God will move upon of those that are bent and set on the destruction of this world, that we would leave that to God, and that God would intervene in their lives to see that they at least knew what they were facing as far as eternity is concerned. Well, today I again will say, for us, prayer is the weapon that is of our greatest use in this world today. And many times, even though we all have access to this power, we step back, we just sit back and don't do anything about it. We don't pray. And may God help us all to have a hunger and a thirst to pray and to read his word and take his word into our heart and life and embrace it and obey it, as God would certainly want us to do. There was a man sent from God whose name was John. And that's from the Gospel of John, chapter 1 and verse 6. And this John that the scripture is referring to was a man named John the Baptist. And we've looked at his life in the Gospel of Luke, his birth, and miraculous birth, may I say, and the prophecy that God has for him, the plan that God had for him. And now here, as the Apostle John is inspired to write this scripture, he first of all begins to talk about Jesus and how that Jesus was from everlasting to everlasting, then that he was with the Father all of the time until the Father got ready to send him into this world in a fleshly body, being born of the Virgin Mary, for him to reveal the Father and his will and way and to establish the plan of salvation whereby men's sins might be forgiven. Folks, that's why Jesus came. There had to be a way for man's sins to be forgiven. And that way was established by the Lord Jesus Christ. The time had come for the nation of Israel, who had been the chosen people of God, to come to the fruition of their existence. And that was for the Messiah to come through them. And that happened in Jesus Christ. He was the one promised to sit upon the throne of David as far as the kingdom of God is concerned. And so that was recognized early on by the apostles after Jesus' death and resurrection from the dead. And so today, we just adore and praise Jesus for being willing to suffer as he did and to die for our sins, that a plan of salvation and the plan for the forgiveness of sin could be established through him. Now here in the Gospel of John, the Bible tells us here in chapter 1 that Jesus was the light of the world, that he had come into this world to light every one of us, or all human beings. In him was life, and the life was the light of men. Of this eternal life that was in Jesus would be the life of the light of men, And he says, the light shineth in darkness, and the darkness comprehended it not. That's basically how it happened. Jesus came as the light of the world. And the religious leaders of Judaism shut their eyes to the light of the world and did not receive him. Now, when John the Baptist came and began preaching, there were many that thought that John the Baptist was that light of the world that God had promised to send. And chapter 1, verse 7 of the Gospel of John says, the same came for a witness, to bear witness of the light, that all men through him might believe. God has sent John the Baptist, first of all. Yes, he was born of flesh and blood, but miraculously born when he was promised of God to his father and mother, Zacharias and Elizabeth, after them being past the age of bearing children. Now, the verse 8 says, he was not that light, but was sent to bear witness of the light. That was the true light, which lighteth every man that cometh into the world. And so, as people looked at John the Baptist and saw his vibrant preaching and powerful and forceful preaching, some began to think that maybe John the Baptist was that Messiah that God was sending. But John himself said, no, there cometh one mightier than I, whose shoes I am not even worthy to stoop down and unlace. And when he is come, he will baptize you with fire and with the Holy Ghost. And so John the Baptist himself makes it clear and makes it plain that he was not that light. But he introduces Jesus as the light of the world, the Lamb of God that taketh away the sin of the world. Now, again, in chapter 1, verse 8, the scripture says, he was not that light, talking about John the Baptist. He was not that light, but was sent to bear witness of that light. That was the true light, which lighteth every man that cometh into this world. You want direction for your life? Go to Jesus. You want to have peace and joy in your life? Go to Jesus. You want to have happiness in your life? Go to Jesus. And you will find that he looks at things from the eternal side and from the internal side of man. Being able to have peace and joy and happiness in your heart when the world around you is falling apart and you're the one that's standing there steadfast and sturdy on your feet and one that would be able to help others. And as you stand there with your faith and trust and understanding in the light of the world, you point them to God Almighty. And verse 10 says, he was in the world, and the world was made by him, and the world knew him not. It was just like that. They should have known who he was. The miracles that he did, the lives that he changed, the tremendous display of the awesome, incredible power of God. Yes, they ought to have known. And many did believe in him. But the religious leaders of the time directed them to reject Jesus as the Messiah. Truly the one that God had sent to be their Messiah. And so the expression, he came into his own and his own received him not, is a statement regarding how that the religious leaders rejected Jesus and persuaded the people to reject Jesus as well. He was in the world, and the world was made by him, and the world knew him not. He came into his own, and his own received him not. But as many as received him, to them gave he power to become the sons of God, even to them that believe on his name. Oh, what a beautiful expression. But as many as received him, to them gave he the power, or the authority, or the right, to become sons of God. Jesus is the one that makes it possible for me to be a child of God, for me to be a son of God, for you to be a son of God, and for us, for you to be a daughter of God. Daughter, I, thy faith hath made thee whole. I remember Jesus making that statement, and it's such a wonderful and powerful statement. But, oh, friends, today, it's Jesus that gave us this right. It's Jesus that gave us this privilege. And it is Jesus who has given us the opportunity to receive him, to embrace Jesus as the Son of God, the Savior of the world. And that in receiving him, that he gives us the power to believe on his name. Oh, what joy and what jubilation that we have from this man, Jesus. Well, I know that my time is getting away from me this morning, and I want to try to close the service with some of this song, When the Roll is Called Up Yonder. And I want to do this especially in memory of a dear brother who passed on several years ago, Brother Raymond McCray, preacher and pastor, and his wife Faye brought this to my attention the other day that it was his birthday, and so I know it has been a long struggle for her to be without him these many years, and she suggested that I might do a song in his memory, and that's what we're going to do. We loved Raymond, we loved Faye, love her family, and been a part of their family for many years now. And I'm just grateful and thankful to know that God, the way he does things, is for our good, and we don't understand it all the time. But I'm glad he has made a way for us when we've got our work here on earth done, that we can come home to be with him. So I hope the song today is a blessing for all of you, but we do it in memory especially of Brother Raymond McCray, Fires Creek boy, son of Preacher Willard McCray and his wife Tildy, several brothers and sisters there, and we thank God for the privilege we had in knowing him.

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3: ABC News, I'm Sherry Preston. The Senate Homeland Security Committee has voted along party lines to hold Dr. Anthony Fauci in contempt for not answering any of its questions last week about the origins of COVID. Growing concern about the dwindling supplies of air defense missiles in the national stockpile thanks to the war with Iran.
4: We're talking about the THAAD missile system. We're talking about the Patriot missile system. A think tank earlier this month put out information that said that the Patriot missiles have been depleted by two-thirds and the THAADs by half. We have confirmed that reporting. We also know from U.S. officials that the number of TACM and PRISM missiles are, quote, extremely low.
3: ABC Pentagon reporter Louis Martinez. Two Israeli soldiers were killed in an explosion in southern Lebanon today, the first Israeli death since a shaky truce between Israel and Hezbollah nearly 2 months ago. Trump administration says it's planning to completely overhaul the Head Start program. This is ABC News. A relatively rare manslaughter charge filed against an Israeli settler in the killing of a Palestinian activist in the West Bank a year ago. Such cases usually end in no charges being filed. Researchers have identified a new dinosaur species that roamed northwest New Mexico 73 million years ago.
5: It's been 21 years since a small piece of skull was discovered in New Mexico's San Juan Basin.
6: People oftentimes think of these as a eureka moment, which is wonderful, and sometimes that does happen.
5: Stephen Jasinski of the New Mexico Museum of Natural History and Science.
6: Oftentimes what you get are lots of tiny eureka moments that all build up.
5: 2 decades later, the fossil has been identified as belonging to Dinovenator robustus, a fierce feathered omnivore about 8 feet long and weighing up to 300 pounds. Jim Ryan, ABC News.
3: Parts of the country where that dinosaur was found, the Southwest, broiling once again, 112 degrees in Las Vegas, and the heat is stretching up into Seattle that far. I'm Sherry Preston, ABC News.
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9: From the WKRK Forecast Center, I'm meteorologist Jennifer Naramore. Pushing through our Thursday with the showers and thunderstorms bubbling back up. Any of these may be slow movers dropping some heavy rain. You can see some stronger winds as well and frequent lightning. We're up to 75 to 85 for the high today. Easing up on the rain through the night, and then more rounds of showers with thunderstorms on Friday. Overnight low through the 60s at our Friday high 75 to 85. Having a hard time shaking the wet weather chances for Saturday, Sunday, and again on Monday.
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8: The time is 12:08. It is 72 degrees and cloudy.
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I'm Pastor Jimmy Tanner, the First Baptist Church of Murphy, North Carolina, and I'm grateful for WKRK and our listeners who support this daily program. This week, we're asking the question, can God use me? And we're looking at the life of Saul of Tarsus, Acts chapter 9, verses 1 through 16. Today, we're in verses 11 through 16, and we're seeing what God says as Ananias is pulled into the picture. Listen to this from verse 11, Acts chapter 9. And the Lord said unto him, arise and go into the street which is called Straight, and inquire in the house of Judas for one called Saul of Tarsus. For behold, he prayeth, and hath seen in a vision a man named Ananias coming in, and putting his hands on him, that he might receive his sight. And Ananias answered, Lord, I have heard by many of this man, how much evil he hath done to thy saints at Jerusalem. And here he hath authority from the chief priest to bind all that call on thy name. But the Lord said unto him, go thy way, for he is a chosen vessel unto me, to bear my name before the Gentiles and kings and the children of Israel. For I will show him how great things he must suffer for my name's sake. And so we've been looking at these, can God use me or can God use my life? And yes, he can use your life and he can use anyone's life who's willing to commit and surrender that life over to the Lord. And this is exactly what Saul of Tarsus did. And it's why God changed his name to the Apostle Paul. He becomes the Paul, the minister to the Gentiles. And he had many, many obstacles in his way, many, many things.

0: first, and my temptation which was in my flesh to despise not and not to reject, but receive me as an angel of God, even as Christ Jesus. And Paul says, you believed my words. You knew they were words of eternal life. You knew they were words of Jesus Christ. And so when we look at Paul's life and we see his weaknesses, we see the foolish things he had been involved in before, and now we see God using him in a great way, we can see that God did that too. And we find proof of him all through the Bible using other people in the same way. We mentioned Moses a few weeks back and how God took that old man and used him, even though he had a speech impediment, to be his spokesman and to be the arm of God. And then God used a young Jewish girl named Esther to save her people from slaughter. And he uses a young, unknown boy named David to be the greatest king that ever sat on the throne of Israel. And he used a beggar named Lazarus to preach a daily sermon to a rich man. And so that's what God does. He takes the Bible and he uses those things. And he does it for even all of us. And he tries to show us how he can use us. Even the Son of God had strikes against him. All the people assumed that he was an illegitimate child. You remember John 8:41. This is what they said about Jesus. It says, "Ye do the deeds of your father." Then saith they to him, "We be not born to fornication. We have one Father, even God." And so they ask questions like, "Is this Joseph and Mary's boy?" These were the things that were even said about our Lord and Savior Jesus Christ. And he had obstacles to overcome. So this week, as we've been learning, your past condition is not an obstacle. Your present circumstances are not an obstacle. And your personal characteristics are not an obstacle. And tomorrow we're going to finish up with, your private concerns are not an obstacle. I hope you'll tune in. God bless you, and thank you for listening.
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2: Elizabeth Wanda Abernathy Mashburn, age 78, of Murphy, passed away August 2nd. She was the daughter of the late Joseph Perry and Zora Estella Bruce Abernathy. Elizabeth liked crocheting, canning, listening to gospel music. She was a member of Boiling Springs Baptist Church. In addition to her parents, she was preceded in death by her husband, Harold Mashburn, a son, Ronald Keith Beaver, brothers Edwin, Bruce, and Junior Abernathy, sisters Effie Davis, Estella McGaha, Irene Abernathy, Marie Davis, and Nell Graham. Elizabeth is survived by sons Jeffrey Scott Beaver and wife Audrey, Calvin Lee Beaver and wife Kat, Dennis Wayne Beaver, and Travis Gerald Beaver and wife Tiffany. Brothers Luther, Henry, and David Abernathy, a daughter-in-law, Mindy Beaver, 10 grandchildren, and 12 great-grandchildren. 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
1: Bernie Edward Dixon Sr., age 92, of Andrews, passed away recently. He was born in Jeffersonville, Indiana, to the late Earl and Estelle Dixon. He was saved in 1961 and pastored churches in Florida and North Carolina. He was a member of Peachtree Memorial Baptist Church. He was preceded in death by his wife, Marilyn Dixon, and siblings Barbara Jean Dixon, Ronnie and Glenn Dixon, Patricia Lemons, and June Pettit. Survivors include brothers Phil and Charles Dixon, son Bernie and wife Twana Dixon Jr., and daughter Sharon and husband David Carroll, grandchildren Michael and Samantha Dixon, Heather Butler and Nathan and Christine Carroll, great-grandchildren Kenneth, Case, Benjamin, Jason, Xavier, Ella, and Wyatt. Visitation will be held Saturday, August 8th from 11 until 12 at Peachtree Memorial Baptist Church, with the funeral being held at 12 o'clock. Burial will follow in the Peachtree Cemetery. Cochrane McDaniel Funeral Homes honored to serve the family of Bernie Edward Dixon Sr., age 92. Sandra Bradshaw Green, age 81, of Hiawassee, Georgia, passed away peacefully at her home on July 7th following a brief illness. She was cared for in her final days by Appalachian Hospice Care, Blairsville, and her compassionate and attentive nephews, Jake and Jason. Sandra was born December 28, 1944, in Canton, North Carolina, the second child and only daughter of the late Neil Milton Bradshaw and Jessie Eleanor Tatham Bradshaw. Following her graduation from high school, she married Vaughn Green, and they moved to the suburbs of Atlanta. Although that marriage ended in divorce in 1978, she and Vaughn remained close, supportive friends for one another up until his death in 2019. Sandra was a career federal civil servant in the greater Atlanta area. She retired in 2001 and returned to her family homestead in rural Towns County. She also became an active and involved member of the Towns County Historical Society and served as its president for 5 years. In 2018, Sandra was baptized into Good Shepherd Episcopal Church in Hayesville, having been introduced to the church by her dear friend Jerry Taylor. Sandra was a lifelong supporter of progressive causes and fervently believed in the right of everyone to be themselves and love who they loved. Sandra was preceded in death by her parents, her brother Ernest Bruce Bradshaw, her former husband Vaughn, her very special friend Connie Durden, as well as many well-loved furry companions. She's survived by her nephews, Jacob Edwards Bradshaw and his husband Jason Edwards. Also surviving is her dear friend Frances Shook, whom Sandra lovingly referred to as the sister I always wanted but never had. She also leaves behind dear and faithful friends Jane Volbreck, Mary Beth Murphy, and Ellen Bell. A memorial service will be held on Saturday, August 8th at 2 p.m. at Good Shepherd Episcopal Church in Hayesville, with Father Bill Breedlove officiating. Those wishing to make contributions are encouraged to consider either Towns County Historical Society or Cast Off Pet Rescue in Blairsville. Cochrane McDaniel Funeral Home honored to serve the family of Sandra Bradshaw Green, age 81.
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5: For the WKRK Forecast Center, I'm meteorologist Jennifer Naramore. Pushing through our Thursday with the showers and thunderstorms bubbling back up. Any of these may be slow movers dropping some heavy rain. You can see some stronger winds as well and frequent lightning. We're up to 75 to 85 for the high today. Easing up on the rain through the night, and then more rounds of showers with thunderstorms on Friday. Overnight low through the 60s at our Friday high 75 to 85. Having a hard time shaking the wet weather chances for Saturday, Sunday, and again on Monday.

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1: 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Its goal is to ensure the public understands when and how to use text to 911, especially in situations where every second counts. Text to 911 is designed to support individuals who may be unable to speak due to a medical emergency or who may be in unsafe situations where placing a voice call could increase the risk of harm. Also, for deaf, hard of hearing, or experiencing a speech-related disability, you can text 911 when you can't talk. How's that? All right. God can heal any hurt or shame. An old-timey revival at New Martins Creek Baptist Church. Pastor Kenny Beavers invites you to attend August 12th, which would be this coming Wednesday. It's at 7 o'clock, August 13th through the 15th. There'll be two services, 11 a.m. and 7 p.m. Visiting preachers are Mark Alexander and Jaron Whitmore. 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Everyone is welcome. 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
15: ABC News, I'm Brian Clark. Senate Majority Leader John Thune says reports of the military running low on key munitions are concerning. ABC contributor and former Deputy Assistant Secretary of Defense Mick Mulroy says
16: that is, of course, concerned militarily from a security point of view, but it also somewhat restricts the president's decision making when it comes to escalating, not escalating, and how long this war will last. So this does have a direct strategic and tactical impact on our operations.
15: White House Press Secretary Caroline Leavitt said a Washington Post reported dust up between President Trump and Defense Secretary Pete Hegseth over the stockpile, quote, never happened. A Senate committee voted to hold Dr. Anthony Fauci in contempt of Congress after he refused to answer their questions last week. And federal officials say jalapeno peppers linked to a salmonella outbreak have been traced to a grower in Mexico. The FDA says 93% of people they interviewed reported eating at a Mexican-style restaurant in a one-month period. This is ABC News. The FDA voted to approve Moderna's first-ever mRNA seasonal flu vaccine for people 50 and older for the 2026-2027 respiratory illness season. ABC medical correspondent Dr. Tara Narula has more.
17: The beauty of the mRNA vaccines are that they can be produced so quickly, so it's the speed. When you think about the traditional flu vaccines, it takes about 6 months to manufacture. They're grown in chicken, eggs, and cells, and that means that gives it time for the flu virus to mutate, to change. So by the time we actually get the vaccine, it may not be as effective, whereas the mRNA vaccines can be made in about 2 to 3 months.
15: The Powerball jackpot's grown to be the eighth largest in the game's history. The estimated prize ahead of Saturday night's drawing, $856 million. And stowing a bag in an overhead bin may soon cost you. Australian budget airline Jetstar is going to start charging at least $18 for putting a bag in the overhead. I'm Brian Clark, ABC News.
18: From the WKRK Forecast Center, I'm meteorologist Jennifer Naramore. Pushing through our Thursday with the showers and thunderstorms bubbling back up. Any of these may be slow movers dropping some heavy rain. You can see some stronger winds as well and frequent lightning. We're up to 75 to 85 for the high today. Easing up on the rain through the night and then more rounds of showers with thunderstorms on Friday. Overnight low through the 60s at our Friday high 75 to 85. Having a hard time shaking the wet weather chances for Saturday, Sunday, and again on Monday.
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0: and when you don't have a lot of book learning, I guess there's a lot of things you don't understand. But let me say this, God, she's like a mother to me. And all I am or ever hope to be, I owe to you and to her.

one of us. Rather, he made himself nothing by taking the very nature of a servant, being made in human likeness. Philippians 2:7. And the King James, but made himself of no reputation, and took upon him the form of a servant, and was made, goodness gracious, and was made in the likeness of men. Let's do that verse again. But made himself of no reputation, and took upon him the form of a servant, and was made in the likeness of men. When we face hardships in life, we can often feel like nobody really relates to what we're going through. Sometimes people cannot see beyond their own situation to know how to help. Perhaps you have been in a situation where you didn't really know how to help a friend who was going through a really tough time. We need to be reminded that Jesus knew what it was like to be human. He didn't come as a God among men. He came in human form. This means he experienced physical things like hunger and tiredness, as well as emotions like sadness and excitement. If anyone knows about suffering, it's Jesus. If you're feeling like you need empathy for your situation, look to him. He understands. Dear Jesus, thank you for experiencing humanity on earth so you are able to completely understand my difficulties. You already know my circumstances, so I simply ask that I will sense your presence in my life, knowing that you care deeply for me. Amen.

thanks for hanging out with me today. I do appreciate it, and I'll be back in the morning, good Lord willing, and the saints don't rise. Y'all stay safe. Watch out for the rain that's coming. And don't forget, I sure do love you.

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1: ABC News, I'm Brian Clark. The Pentagon has blamed a recent change in how it categorizes casualties related to the military operation in Iran as a technical error. But Democratic Senator Tammy Duckworth today is introducing legislation that she says will prevent this from happening. She says it's about being upfront and honest with facts that could have big impacts.
2: There is different statuses for how our service members are treated for their wounds and compensated if they are wounded or killed in a combat operation as opposed to a non-combat injury or death.
1: A Senate committee today voted to hold Dr. Anthony Fauci in contempt for his refusal to answer their questions last week. Committee Chair Rand Paul says he'll refer the vote to the Justice Department. The FDA voted to approve Moderna's first ever mRNA seasonal flu shot for people 50 and older. Data showed the vaccine was 27% more effective than the traditional flu shot. This is ABC News. Kellogg says it's going to remove artificial colors from all of its cereals by the end of the year. A year ahead of the schedule, the company announced last August, saying it's now identified fruit and vegetable-based juices that can give cereals their colors. It looked cool, but a video of a SpaceX Falcon 9 rocket stage crashing into the moon was actually fake.
3: The impact did occur. An 11-year-old rocket left over from a 2015 mission hit the lunar surface this week after being pushed there by solar activity and gravity. Elon Musk reposted what he said was a clip of that on his social media site X, and it was viewed over 5 million times. However, he followed up 40 minutes later by posting the video was AI-generated. That post was only viewed 600,000 times. The original video was made by a far-right media company, which also admitted, but not until later, that the post wasn't real. Sherry Preston, ABC News.
1: The Powerball jackpot, now the eighth largest in history, an estimated $856 million for Saturday. I'm Brian Clark, ABC News.
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6: For the WKRK Forecast Center, I'm meteorologist Jennifer Naramore. Pushing through our Thursday with the showers and thunderstorms bubbling back up. Any of these may be slow movers dropping some heavy rain. You can see some stronger winds as well and frequent lightning. We're up to 75 to 85 for the high today. Easing up on the rain through the night, and then more rounds of showers with thunderstorms on Friday. Overnight low through the 60s and our Friday high 75 to 85. Having a hard time shaking the wet weather chances for Saturday, Sunday, and again on Monday.
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Around here, we believe kindness still matters, and neighbors still look out for each other. That spirit is a part of the music you hear on WKRK. Wildfires and other emergencies can happen with little warning. 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
1: ABC News, I'm Brian Clark. A Senate committee voted to hold Dr. Anthony Fauci in contempt of Congress for refusing to answer questions about the COVID-19 pandemic. The committee's chair, Rand Paul, says he'll refer the vote directly to the attorney general, sidestepping the usual precedent of a full Senate vote.
2: And really doesn't have to go before the Senate. There is some precedent for doing it that way, and it still may be done that way. But for now, we will hand carry this over to the attorney general.
1: There's new pressure on Republican Congressman Max Miller of Ohio. The state's other Republican senator, John Husted, said he believes dropping out would be in the best interest of Miller's family. Miller has been involved in a custody dispute with his ex-wife, the daughter of Ohio's Republican Senator Bernie Moreno. Health officials in Michigan say people in the state can resume their regular lettuce eating habits because cyclosporiasis cases are declining. Michigan saw the bulk of the nationwide uptick in the parasitic illness. This is ABC News. Federal authorities are investigating whether Iran was involved in the online attacks targeting dozens of municipal water systems across the United States over the last few weeks. That investigation has some outside assistance.
3: This is Jim Ryan. Fighting back against the foreign-based cyber intrusions is a group of volunteer hackers here at home known as DEFCON Franklin. A team of 27 white hats has fanned out across seven states to offer advice to small water departments on how to bolster their defenses against attacks, even from around the world. In some cases, it's simply a matter of changing default passwords or adding multi-factor authentication. Jim Ryan, ABC News.
1: Kellogg says it's moving up its planned end of artificial coloring in its cereals. Kellogg says it will stop using those products by the end of the year, 1 year ahead of schedule. Company says it's identified fruit and vegetable-based juices that give cereals their distinctive colors. I'm Brian Clark, ABC News.
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6: For the WKRK Forecast Center, I'm meteorologist Jennifer Naira Moore. Pushing through our Thursday with the showers and thunderstorms bubbling back up. Any of these may be slow movers dropping some heavy rain. You can see some stronger winds as well and frequent lightning. We're up to 75 to 85 for the high today. Easing up on the rain through the night, and then more rounds of showers with thunderstorms on Friday. Overnight low through the 60s at our Friday high 75 to 85. Having a hard time shaking the wet weather chances for Saturday, Sunday, and again on Monday.
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0: Hey, thank you so much for spending a part of your day with us here on WKRK. 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
1: ABC News, I'm Brian Clark. Senator Mitch McConnell of Kentucky, not seen on Capitol Hill since June 11th, says in a statement he's been discharged from a rehabilitation center. He had suffered a fall at his home in June and was briefly unconscious. ABC Stephen Portnoy has the latest from Washington.
2: The statement only says that he'll continue his recovery at home during the August work period, excuse me, the state work period, so the August recess, which will end sometime in mid-September. The open question here in Washington is, will we see Mitch McConnell return to D.C., return to the Capitol for his final months of his seventh term?
1: The attorney for Dr. Anthony Fauci called today's Senate committee vote to hold Fauci in contempt a crude political stunt. The committee chair, Rand Paul, says he'll refer the vote on Fauci's refusal to answer questions last week to the Department of Justice. Oil prices remain elevated. Still no deal to reopen the Strait of Hormuz. And tomorrow's July jobs report could show more financial impacts. This is ABC News. The Marine Corps in San Diego is reporting the death of a recruit.
3: The recruit was assigned to the Marine Corps Recruit Depot San Diego. The Marine Corps saying the recruit was taking part in a routine physical fitness evaluation at Camp Pendleton when they had a medical emergency and then died on Wednesday at a medical center. The Marine Corps saying a medical evaluation is being done now to better understand why the recruit died. Alex Stone, ABC News, Los Angeles.
1: Leipzig-Halle Airport in Germany has completely resumed flight operations one day after an explosive-laden drone was found near a Ukrainian cargo plane. That led several planes to be diverted, and part of the airport was closed. The importance of the airport is that it's a major cargo hub, and it's a key place for weapons shipments from the U.S. and NATO countries into Ukraine. Authorities are investigating the source of the drone. I'm Brian Clark. ABC News.
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6: For the WKRK Forecast Center, I'm meteorologist Jennifer Naramore. Pushing through our Thursday with the showers and thunderstorms bubbling back up, any of these maybe slow movers dropping some heavy rain. You can see some stronger winds as well and frequent lightning. We're up to 75 to 85 for the high today. Easing up on the rain through the night, and then more rounds of showers with thunderstorms on Friday. Overnight low through the 60s at our Friday high 75 to 85. Having a hard time shaking the wet weather chances for Saturday, Sunday, and again on Monday.
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8: 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Amusements of America, noted in the Guinness Book as the largest traveling amusement park in the world, will be there with fun rides and attractions. The carnival opens a day early on Thursday, August 13th, and runs every day through Saturday, August 22nd. The rest of the fair, including arts and crafts vendors, entertainment acts, and concerts at Anderson Music Hall, are open on two separate weekends, Friday through Sunday, August 14th through Sunday, August 16th, and Thursday through Saturday, August 20th through the 22nd. Tickets are available at the door. Georgia Mountain Fair, Hiawassee, Georgia, August 14th through the 22nd. 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

0: Right here in the mountains, faith and community still mean a lot. 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

Hey, it's Greg Goodman. Southern gospel music has a way of reminding us that no matter what we're facing, there's always hope ahead. More great music is coming up.

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1: ABC News, I'm Brian Clark. The Supreme Court struck down President Trump's bid to end birthright citizenship, the constitutional provision that gives citizenship to anyone born in the United States. Today, the president said the administration is going to make adjustments, and Deputy Chief of Staff for Policy Stephen Miller in the Oval Office explained some planned changes.
2: To expand the definitions of people who are ineligible for birthright citizenship. That includes, for example, alien enemies of the United States, members of foreign terrorist organizations, and large categories of people who lobby and act on behalf of foreign governments.
1: The president reiterated that the U.S. has more than enough munitions amid reports that the war with Iran has depleted the U.S. stockpile of defensive missiles. Tomorrow, the July jobs report provides a latest snapshot on the labor market. Economists expecting it to show a gain of approximately 83,000 jobs in July, with unemployment steady at 4.2%. This is ABC News. The trial of Massachusetts mother Lindsay Clancy, accused of killing her three children, continued with testimony from a medical examiner and her ex-father-in-law. Clancy's attorneys argued that she was suffering from postpartum psychosis. ABC medical contributor Dr. Sarah Oreck says this rare condition can appear seemingly from thin air, but lead to disastrous consequences.
3: Someone can appear functional at one point and have a break, and that is psychotic, a break with reality, where they're having a bizarre thoughts, suicidal thoughts, homicidal thoughts. It sounds like Lindsay Clancy had voiced some of these at some point.
1: Clancy's pleaded not guilty. Patients and families of 52 people who got sick or died in last summer's Legionnaires outbreak in New York City filed four lawsuits against the city, saying that a testing breakdown led to a failure to warn residents of the risk. New York City's law department says it's carefully reviewing the suits. I'm Brian Clark, ABC News.
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6: From the WKRK Forecast Center, I'm meteorologist Jennifer Naramore. Pushing through our Thursday with the showers and thunderstorms bubbling back up, any of these maybe slow movers dropping some heavy rain. You can see some stronger winds as well and frequent lightning. We're up to 75 to 85 for the high today. Easing up on the rain through the night, and then more rounds of showers with thunderstorms on Friday. Overnight low through the 60s and our Friday high 75 to 85. Having a hard time shaking the wet weather chances for Saturday, Sunday, and again on Monday.
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It's amazing how a good song can change the whole mood of your day. And that's what we try to do here on WKRK. Just keep the encouragement coming. That particular song for you may be coming up next.

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1: 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Nothing like a good Southern gospel song to brighten the day, and we've got plenty more coming up right here on Christian Radio, WKRK, serving the mountains of North Carolina, Georgia, and Tennessee.
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1: ABC News, I'm Brian Clark. President Trump dismissed reports that there is a shortage of defensive missiles in the U.S. stockpile as a result of the war in Iran.
2: And we have an unlimited supply, and so we're in great shape. But with that being said, we always want more. We have to have more. We have other things maybe come up.
1: The president also signed executive orders that target birthright citizenship after the Supreme Court rejected his bid to end the constitutional guarantee of citizenship to anyone born in the United States. Former Senate Majority Leader Mitch McConnell says he's out of a rehab facility and will continue physical therapy at home. He was last seen on Capitol Hill in June. His office says he suffered a fall at his home and was briefly unconscious. Investigators in Washington say the man in custody charged with starting last week's devastating fires in Spokane admitted to starting at least 25 fires between July 4th and August 11th. This is ABC News. The FDA approved a new kind of flu vaccine for older people. Moderna's is the first made with mRNA technology, and data showed it to be 27% more effective than a conventional flu shot. It's intended for adults 50 and older. Meta is the latest company to say that one of its AI agents broke past guardrails and targeted another company. ABC's Alex Stone has more.
3: Meta says it was a misconfiguration, is how they put it, by an independent company that does cybersecurity evaluations for Meta. And they say they inadvertently gave Meta's models access to the internet during this test that normally it is enclosed and they don't have that access. That model was unable to get online and exploit a security flaw in another company, get in and manipulate some things.
1: The jackpot for the Powerball next drawing Saturday has soared to $856 million. That's the eighth largest in the game's history. I'm Brian Clark, ABC News.
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6: From the WKRK Forecast Center, this is meteorologist Steve Hamilton. A lot of humid air hanging around the southeastern states, and that means pretty good chance of rain for us through the upcoming weekend. Overnight looks cloudy. We'll be down in the mid-60s. A mix of sun and clouds most of the day on Friday, but afternoon showers and thunderstorms will be back. And we're in the mid-80s, and then rain looks pretty likely on Saturday. Afternoon thunderstorms, too, will be in the upper 80s. More rain is possible on Sunday, about 88.
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1: We hold these truths to be self-evident, that all men are created equal, that they are endowed by their Creator with certain unalienable rights, that among these are life, liberty, and the pursuit of happiness.

I remember pledging our allegiance and how the teachers all would lead us as we bowed our heads to pray. And I remember

0: Thank you for making Christian Radio WKRK a part of your day today. We've got more great Southern gospel music coming right up. 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
1: ABC News, I'm Brian Clark. The back and forth over the Strait of Hormuz continues as President Trump was asked if there's been a deal reached with Iran to reopen that critical passageway.
2: Well, I don't want to say it has been. It's sort of open right now. You know, we have a thing called the blockade headed up by the U.S. Navy, and we control it. And now we control it, but they can always shoot something. They always have something or drop a mine.
1: The president refuted reports that U.S. stockpiles of defensive missiles have dwindled because of the war. More than 7,000 flight delays in the U.S. today, and one factor, an outage at a major air traffic control center in Minneapolis that shut down airspace over a wide swath of the Midwest. That airspace has reopened. The 37-year-old man accused of starting a destructive wildfire last week in Spokane, Washington, was in court. Prosecutors say he described fire as powerful and beautiful and that he planned the fire for months. This is ABC News. Kellogg says it will remove artificial colors from all of its cereals by the end of the year. Last August, the company said it would remove all of those artificial colorings by the end of 2027. But Kellogg says it can move faster because it's identified some fruit and vegetable-based juices that give its cereals their distinctive colors. A video of a SpaceX Falcon 9 rocket stage crashing into the moon looked cool, but it was a fake.
3: The impact did occur. An 11-year-old rocket left over from a 2015 mission hit the lunar surface this week after being pushed there by solar activity and gravity. Elon Musk reposted what he said was a clip of that on his social media site X, and it was viewed over 5 million times. However, he followed up 40 minutes later by posting the video was AI generated. That post was only viewed 600,000 times. The original video was made by a far-right media company, which also admitted, but not until later, that the post wasn't real. Sherry Preston, ABC News.
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6: From the WKRK Forecast Center, this is meteorologist Steve Hamilton. A lot of humid air hanging around the southeastern states, and that means pretty good chance of rain for us through the upcoming weekend. Overnight looks cloudy. We'll be down in the mid-60s. A mix of sun and clouds most of the day on Friday, but afternoon showers and thunderstorms will be back. And we're in the mid-80s, and then rain looks pretty likely on Saturday. Afternoon thunderstorms, too, will be in the upper 80s. More rain is possible on Sunday, about 88.

We have more great Southern Gospel songs lined up for you. I'm Greg Goodman. Hope you're enjoying your day with Christian Radio, WKRK.

Hey, it's Greg Goodman. So glad you decided to spend part of your day with us. More Southern Gospel music is coming up in just a bit on WKRK Murphy.

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One of the best things about Southern gospel music is the message. It's about faith, hope, and loving one another. You'll hear plenty of that right here on WKRK.

Hey, it's Greg Goodman. If you've been with us for a while today, thank you. And if you just found us on the dial, welcome. This is Christian Radio, WKRK, playing Southern Gospel music around the clock.

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1: ABC News, I'm Wayne Cabot. Unfriendly skies in 9 states affected by a total shutdown of airspace. Systems going offline for reasons we still don't know. ABC News transportation reporter Sam Sweeney.
2: Well, this was a radar and a frequency outage at one of the largest air traffic control centers. This is called Minneapolis Center, but it handles the air traffic over several nearby states. We're talking more than 330,000 square miles.
1: Systems are returning with delays. The court case is on hold for a man authorities say confessed to starting one of the Spokane wildfires that destroyed more than 800 homes. His attorney is asking for a mental health evaluation. Prosecutors say he admits to starting at least 25 other fires last year. Olympian David Hearn, accused of vandalizing the reflecting pool, can take a victory lap now. A federal judge today dismissed the criminal case with prejudice. And that decision means the government cannot charge him again later if it would want to. This is ABC News. Tennessee has a primary going on today featuring a new map that carved up Memphis's majority black congressional district. Republicans hoping that this will give them a clean sweep there in the midterms. The deal announced by Treasury Secretary Scott Bessent to reopen the Strait of Hormuz by yesterday has not materialized. International crude rising again. President Trump today signing an executive order, actually two of them, designed to get around the Supreme Court's recent decision against his ban on giving citizenship when a child's born on U.S. soil. Deputy Chief of Staff Stephen Miller saying the orders give clarity.
3: To expand the definitions of people who are ineligible for birthright citizenship. That includes, for example, alien enemies of the United States, members of foreign terrorist organizations, and large categories of people who lobby and act on behalf of foreign governments.
1: The administration says some people come here pretending to be a tourist, pretending to be a visitor, just to have a U.S. citizen child. Wayne Cabot, ABC News.
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